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1: Here's your Hastings weather forecast on KHAS. A heat advisory remains in effect. Partly cloudy tonight, lows around 70. Southeast winds 5 to 10 miles per hour. Partly cloudy again tomorrow. Slight chance for showers. Highs level off around 92. Get the extended forecast along with local news, sports, and more anytime at khasradio.com. I'm staff meteorologist Laura Lockwood. Currently, it's 94 degrees.
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1: Here's your Hastings weather forecast on KHAS. A heat advisory remains in effect. Partly cloudy tonight, lows around 70. Southeast winds 5 to 10 miles per hour. Partly cloudy again tomorrow. Slight chance for showers. Highs level off around 92. Get the extended forecast along with local news, sports, and more anytime at khasradio.com. I'm staff meteorologist Laura Lockwood. Currently, it's 94 degrees.
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1: ABC News, I'm Dave Packer. The U.S. hitting Iranian oil tankers after Iran launched missiles at an American aircraft carrier and a destroyer.
2: This is obviously an attempted provocation by Tehran. The whole idea of Iran firing ballistic missiles at American sailors on open waters. CENTCOM saying an aircraft carrier and a guided missile destroyer successfully evaded multiple unprovoked Iranian attacks. No Americans were harmed, even as they were being fired at.
1: ABC's Stephen Portnoy. Russian state media reports U.S. envoy Steve Witkoff and Jared Kushner concluded a meeting in Russia with President Vladimir Putin, hoping to hammer out a deal on Ukraine, the Kremlin calling it substantive, constructive, and exceptionally candid. The latest employment report exceeding expectations, 162,000 new jobs added, according to new government data, smashing economists' expectations after months of stagnant growth. Nevertheless, polls have showed Americans are largely frustrated with rising prices and the state of the economy. This is ABC News. An Immigration and Customs Enforcement agent charged with lying to federal investigators about the shooting of a Venezuelan man in Minnesota was released on bond Friday. 52-year-old Christian Castro faces six federal counts of making materially false statements. Outside federal court in McAllen, Texas, after the hearing, defense attorney David Lindenmuth said his client deserves a fair trial.
3: His life has been that of public service to our country and to our nation, either through its military or protecting its borders and enforcing its laws.
1: It's the first federal case by the Trump administration against an ICE officer involved in its nationwide immigration enforcement operations. A Greek Air Force jet crashing at an air show north of Athens. Officials say the plane's two crew members were killed in the crash, which sent plumes of black smoke into the air about a mile from the airfield. No spectators were injured. The incident occurred at the Athens annual air show, Greek Air Force declaring 3 days of official mourning. Dave Packer, ABC News.
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1: Here's your Hastings weather forecast on KHAS. 70 tonight under partly cloudy skies, southeasterly winds 5 to 10 miles per hour. Partly cloudy skies tomorrow, slight chance for showers, high temperatures reach up to 92. Get the extended forecast along with local news, sports, and more anytime at khasradio.com. I'm staff meteorologist Laura Lockwood. 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

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Let me rock it. Let me rock it. Chaka Khan. Let me rock it. That's all I wanna do. Chaka Khan. Let me rock it. Let me rock it. 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What you tell me? What you wanna do? Do you feel for me the way I feel for you? Chaka Khan. Let me tell you what I wanna do. I wanna love you. Wanna hug you. 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I make it more than just a physical dream. 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
1: Here's your Hastings weather forecast on KHAS. 70 tonight, under partly cloudy skies, southeasterly winds 5 to 10 miles per hour. Partly cloudy skies tomorrow, slight chance for showers, high temperatures reach up to 92. Get the extended forecast, along with local news, sports, and more, anytime at khasradio.com. I'm staff meteorologist Laura Lockwood. 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
1: Here's your Hastings weather forecast on KHAS. 70 tonight, under partly cloudy skies, southeasterly winds 5 to 10 miles per hour. Partly cloudy skies tomorrow, slight chance for showers, high temperatures reach up to 92. Get the extended forecast, along with local news, sports, and more, anytime at khasradio.com. I'm staff meteorologist Laura Lockwood. 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
1: Here's your Hastings weather forecast on KHAS. 70 tonight under partly cloudy skies, southeasterly winds 5 to 10 miles per hour. Partly cloudy skies tomorrow, slight chance for showers, high temperatures reach up to 92. Get the extended forecast along with local news, sports, and more anytime at khasradio.com. I'm staff meteorologist Laura Lockwood. Right now, 85.

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1: ABC News, I'm Dave Packer. As the Nepal-Tibet region continues to recover from that deadly flash flood, more miracle stories.
2: 10 days after a wall of ice, rock, and mud tore through a Himalayan valley, killing more than 1,300 victims, two more people have been rescued. And amid those rescue efforts, construction underway on a makeshift bridge to replace one of the many bridges destroyed in the flash floods. Nepalese officials say if the weather cooperates, it could be completed within 5 days. Alex Stone, ABC News, Los Angeles.
1: U.S. Envoy Steve Witkoff and Jared Kushner met today with Russia's leader, hoping to hammer out a deal and stall a full-scale invasion of Ukraine. Next stop for Witkoff and Kushner, Kyiv, and a meeting with Ukrainian President Zelensky. CENTCOM says an aircraft carrier and a guided missile destroyer successfully evaded multiple unprovoked Iranian attacks. No Americans were harmed in response to U.S. Today firing at three Iranian oil tankers. This is ABC News. There was a hung jury in the Lindsey Clancy murder case, and there are now questions surrounding a possible retrial. The judge declaring a mistrial on Friday. Clancy's charged in the killing of her three children. The case sparking debate about postpartum mental health. ABC News legal contributor Bernarda Villalona.
3: When you're talking about a woman who had history of mental health, who was actually trying to get treatment and was failed from the health care system, I think that weighed heavily for the defense. And also she had the support of her ex-husband and the mother-in-law, so that helped in her favor.
1: Millions of Americans on the move, hoping to make the most of these last days of summer. TSA expects to screen more than 17 million people, with Monday expected to be one of the busiest days. And that road trip, it's going to cost you more this year. The national average for a gallon of gas is above $4, up nearly a dollar from last Labor Day. And diesel just hit an all-time record twice last week, $5.85 a gallon. Dave Packer, ABC News.
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1: Here's your Hastings weather forecast on KHAS. 70 tonight, under partly cloudy skies, southeasterly winds 5 to 10 miles per hour. Partly cloudy skies tomorrow, slight chance for showers, high temperatures reach up to 92. Get the extended forecast, along with local news, sports, and more, anytime at khasradio.com. I'm staff meteorologist Laura Lockwood. Right now, 83.

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4: In Nebraska, the weather is always changing. Sunny skies can give way to thunderstorms, gusty winds, heavy rain, hail, or extreme heat. 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
1: Here's your Hastings weather forecast on KHAS. 70 tonight under partly cloudy skies, southeasterly winds 5 to 10 miles per hour. Partly cloudy skies tomorrow, slight chance for showers, high temperatures reach up to 92. Get the extended forecast, along with local news, sports, and more, anytime at khasradio.com. I'm staff meteorologist Laura Lockwood. Right now, 83.

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1: ABC News, I'm Dave Packer. In an attempt to jumpstart stalled peace talks between Russia and Ukraine, U.S. Envoy Steve Witkoff and Jared Kushner met with Russian President Vladimir Putin at the Kremlin Saturday. Witkoff opened with praise and gratitude.
2: So, first of all, President Putin, thank you so much for having us.
1: Putin and Ukrainian President Vladimir Zelensky agreed to pause strikes on each other's capitals while these talks took place. Kushner and Witkoff will be in Ukraine's capital, Kyiv, Sunday. The U.S. says it's destroyed or disabled three Iranian oil tankers in retaliation for Iran launching ballistic missiles towards an American aircraft carrier and destroyer. CENTCOM says neither U.S. ship was hit. No service members were injured. Part of the ceiling at the Kennedy Center in Washington, D.C. has collapsed during heavy rain. Nobody was hurt, but the building's grand foyer has been closed through the weekend while officials assess the damage. This is ABC News. Two children were killed, two adults in critical condition after a small plane crashed in Fresno, California, Saturday afternoon. The plane crashed shortly after takeoff, according to the NTSB, which is investigating. The once powerful Philadelphia labor leader, Johnny Doc Dougherty, was released from prison Friday afternoon after President Trump granted a commutation of his sentence. Dougherty's attorney, George Bocchetto, said his client deserves to be home with his ailing wife.
3: This was an act of humanity. This was not an act of legality. This was an act by the President of the United States of compassion for someone whose wife is in desperate need of care.
1: The United Nations General Assembly is endorsing a new world map that more accurately shows the size of Africa. The resolution encourages governments and institutions to use the Equal Earth Projection instead of the traditional Mercator map, which makes areas near the poles look much larger than they really are. Dave Packer, ABC News.
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1: Here's your Hastings weather forecast on KHAS. Lows level off around 70 tonight under mainly cloudy skies. Southeast winds 5 to 10 miles per hour. Slight chance of rain showers tomorrow. High temperatures reach up to 92. Partly cloudy skies. Get the extended forecast along with local news, sports, and more anytime at khasradio.com. I'm staff meteorologist Laura Lockwood. Currently 82.

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1: Here's your Hastings weather forecast on KHAS. Lows level off around 70 tonight under mainly cloudy skies. Southeast winds 5 to 10 miles per hour. Slight chance of rain showers tomorrow. High temperatures reach up to 92. Partly cloudy skies. Get the extended forecast along with local news, sports, and more anytime at khasradio.com. I'm staff meteorologist Laura Lockwood. Currently 82.

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1: ABC News, I'm Dave Packer. Iran launching missiles at an American aircraft carrier and destroyer.
2: The response from the U.S. to firing at three crude oil tankers described as part of a shadow network that funds the Iranian Revolutionary Guard. CENTCOM's commander saying in a statement, quote, "Let the message to the IRGC be clear. If you shoot at two of our ships, we will impose an even higher economic cost, taking out three of yours."
1: ABC's Stephen Portnoy. U.S. Envoy Steve Witkoff and Jared Kushner met in Russia with President Vladimir Putin Saturday, hoping to hammer out a deal on Ukraine. The Kremlin calling the meeting substantive, constructive, and exceptionally candid. Kushner and Witkoff in Ukraine's capital, Kyiv, Sunday. Two children were killed, two adults in critical condition, after a small plane crashed in Fresno, California, Saturday afternoon. The NTSB is investigating. Two more people have been found alive 10 days after devastating floods near the Nepal-Tibet border. This is ABC News. A new report detailing allegations against former Labor Secretary Lori Chavez de Raymer.
3: The Labor Department Inspector General alleges that Chavez de Raymer had an inappropriate relationship with a member of her security detail. That report also says that they found more than 30 witnesses alleging she created a, quote, toxic, intimidating, and humiliating work environment. In one instance highlighted in that report, one agent on her security detail alleges that she stopped at a strip club and asked them to drop cash onto a dancer. Chavez de Raymer resigned as Labor Secretary back in April.
1: ABC's Morgan Norwood. Three tropical systems are churning across the Pacific, bringing dangerous surf to Hawaii and Southern California. Hurricane Lowell is expected to pass west of Hawaii, but could bring heavy rain, flooding, and mudslides early next week, while Hurricane Marie is creating a high risk of dangerous rip currents along the Southern California coast. Dave Packer, ABC News.
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1: Here's your Hastings weather forecast on KHAS. Mainly cloudy skies expected overnight with a low of 70. Southeast winds 5 to 10 miles per hour. A blend of clouds and sun. Sunday, slight chance of rain showers. Highs level off around 92. Get the extended forecast along with local news, sports, and more anytime at KHASradio.com. I'm staff meteorologist Laura Lockwood. Currently, it's 81 degrees.

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1: Here's your Hastings weather forecast on KHAS. Mainly cloudy skies expected overnight with a low of 70. Southeast winds 5 to 10 miles per hour. A blend of clouds and sun Sunday. Slight chance of rain showers. Highs level off around 92. Get the extended forecast along with local news, sports, and more anytime at KHASradio.com. I'm staff meteorologist Laura Lockwood. Currently, it's 81 degrees.

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1: Here's your Hastings weather forecast on KHAS. Mainly cloudy skies expected overnight with a low of 70. Southeast winds 5 to 10 miles per hour. A blend of clouds and sun Sunday. Slight chance of rain showers. Highs level off around 92. Get the extended forecast along with local news, sports, and more anytime at KHASradio.com. I'm staff meteorologist Laura Lockwood. Right now, 78.

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1: Here's your Hastings weather forecast on KHAS. Mainly cloudy skies expected overnight with a low of 70. Southeast winds 5 to 10 miles per hour. A blend of clouds and sun. Sunday, slight chance of rain showers. Highs level off around 92. Get the extended forecast along with local news, sports, and more anytime at KHASradio.com. I'm staff meteorologist Laura Lockwood. 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
1: Here's your Hastings weather forecast on KHAS. Mainly cloudy skies expected overnight, lows around 70. Winds out of the southeast around 5 miles per hour. Slight chance for storms. Sunday, daytime highs approaching 92, overcast skies. Get the extended forecast along with local news, sports, and more anytime at khasradio.com. I'm staff meteorologist Laura Lockwood. Right now, it's 80 degrees.

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1: Here's your Hastings weather forecast on KHAS. Mainly cloudy skies expected overnight, lows around 70. Winds out of the southeast around 5 miles per hour. Slight chance for storms. Sunday, daytime highs approaching 92, overcast skies. Get the extended forecast along with local news, sports, and more anytime at khasradio.com. I'm staff meteorologist Laura Lockwood. Right now, it's 80 degrees.

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1: Here's your Hastings weather forecast on KHAS. Mainly cloudy skies expected overnight, lows around 70. Southerly winds around 5 miles per hour. Slight chance for storms. Sunday, highs around 92, cloudy skies. Get the extended forecast along with local news, sports, and more anytime at khasradio.com. I'm staff meteorologist Laura Lockwood. Currently 78.

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1: Here's your Hastings weather forecast on KHAS. Mainly cloudy skies expected overnight, lows around 70. Southerly winds around 5 miles per hour. Slight chance for storms. Sunday, highs around 92, cloudy skies. Get the extended forecast along with local news, sports, and more anytime at khasradio.com. I'm staff meteorologist Laura Lockwood. 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
1: Here's your Hastings weather forecast on KHAS. Mainly cloudy skies expected overnight, lows around 70. Southerly winds around 5 miles per hour. Slight chance for storms. Sunday, highs around 92, cloudy skies. Get the extended forecast along with local news, sports, and more anytime at khasradio.com. I'm staff meteorologist Laura Lockwood. 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
1: Here's your Hastings weather forecast on KHAS. Mainly cloudy skies expected overnight, lows around 70. Southerly winds around 5 miles per hour. Slight chance for storms. Sunday, highs around 92, cloudy skies. Get the extended forecast, along with local news, sports, and more, anytime at khasradio.com. I'm staff meteorologist Laura Lockwood. Right now, 76.

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1: Here's your Hastings weather forecast on KHAS. Slight chance for storms today. Otherwise, cloudy skies expected. Daytime highs approaching 92. Winds out of the south, 5 to 10 miles per hour. Lows level off around 71 tonight. Partly cloudy skies. Get the extended forecast, along with local news, sports, and more, anytime at khasradio.com. I'm staff meteorologist Laura Lockwood. Right now, it's 75 degrees.

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1: Here's your Hastings weather forecast on KHAS. Slight chance for storms today. Otherwise, cloudy skies expected. Daytime highs approaching 92. Winds out of the south, 5 to 10 miles per hour. Lows level off around 71 tonight. Partly cloudy skies. Get the extended forecast, along with local news, sports, and more, anytime at khasradio.com. I'm staff meteorologist Laura Lockwood. Right now, it's 75 degrees.

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1: Here's your Hastings weather forecast on KHAS. Slight chance for storms today, otherwise mainly cloudy. High temperatures reach up to 93, south winds 5 to 10 miles per hour. Partly cloudy skies tonight, 72. Get the extended forecast, along with local news, sports, and more, anytime at khasradio.com. I'm staff meteorologist Laura Lockwood. Currently, it's 75 degrees.
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2: 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In Nebraska, the weather is always changing. Sunny skies can give way to thunderstorms, gusty winds, heavy rain, hail, or extreme heat. 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

0: 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You've got to say it exactly like that, and then you're listening to KHAS. 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
1: Here's your Hastings weather forecast on KHAS. Slight chance for storms today, otherwise mainly cloudy. High temperatures reach up to 93, south winds 5 to 10 miles per hour. Partly cloudy skies tonight, 72. Get the extended forecast, along with local news, sports, and more, anytime at khasradio.com. I'm staff meteorologist Laura Lockwood. Currently, it's 75 degrees.

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9: Here's your Hastings weather forecast on KHAS. Slight chance for storms today, otherwise mainly cloudy. High temperatures reach up to 93, south winds 5 to 10 miles per hour. Partly cloudy skies tonight, 72. Get the extended forecast along with local news, sports, and more anytime at khasradio.com. I'm staff meteorologist Laura Lockwood. Currently, it's 76 degrees.

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1: From the wagon wheel ruts at Windlass Pass to a commotion of American coot at Calamus. If it happens outdoors, folks, hey, we're going to talk about it here on Outdoor Nebraska. Hello, everybody. I'm Hershey with your Nebraska Game and Parks, and I have the honor to serve as your guide on our adventures into Nebraska's great outdoors. Well, it's official. We are now in the period of burr. September, October, November, and we'll wrap it up with December, which means that there's a lot of folks out there that might be seeking a spot to hunt. So this week, we investigate a wildlife management area with a unique history for wild places within the state, and we discuss the areas open to fishing and hunting on private lands here in Nebraska as well, made possible by our generous landowners and some hardworking staff. So as we make this turn, I do also want to point out this weekend, we've got a wonderful rendezvous continuing out there at Ash Hollow State Historical Park from 9 a.m. to 7 p.m. So check that out. Also, remember that it's always a good time to start knocking on doors, maybe getting access to some hunting areas in your area. But finding access is something that hasn't got any easier. The Game and Parks is here to help, though. So in the back half of the show today, we break out the new Public Access Atlas. But now we start with an insider's look at the first-of-its-kind wildlife management area that has a beginning just prior to World War II. And we're going to do that with none other than Lori Howard, biologist, and Zach Wilcox, wildlife manager. How are you doing today, Lori?
2: Good.
1: First of all, give me an idea. How did you end up being a biologist?
2: I knew I always wanted to do something with wildlife. I just wasn't for sure kind of what that path was going to be. And then I got a great opportunity to work in the management section early on in about 2015. I worked at a Cornhusker wildlife management area and got a lot of knowledge and grew a lot on that area and decided that's really ideally what I wanted to do as a career. These jobs are kind of hard to get. It kind of takes a long time to get a position open. So I just kind of waited out my time and worked as a private lands wildlife biologist for Game and Parks too. And then this position came open and I was lucky enough to get it.
1: So Central Nebraska, it sounds like, Cornhusker Wildlife Management Area. Give us an idea of where and the size of Sacramento Wilcox Wildlife Management Area.
2: SAC is located about 2.5 miles west of Wilcox, Nebraska, or 9 miles southeast of Holdridge, and it's about 2,300 acres. 500 of that is wildlife refuge. The other parts of it is open to hunting. And basically, we have a lot of different habitat types out here, woodland, some grassland, and then about 1,100 acres of wetland.
1: Which is pretty impressive because if my history is correct, this was one of the first public areas within what we call the rainwater basin area, where those little shallow spots that hold water in south central Nebraska, which is vital to some of our shore birds and waterfowl. This is one of the first state areas, and it was vital to our introduction of certain Canada geese that now roam not only Nebraska, but some of our golf courses. So kind of a unique area, and give us an idea, how was this area then used throughout the years and even now?
2: In this area, even when I started, I would hear it a lot introduced as the Nebraska State Game Farm out there. And that's because of the wildlife production that used to occur out here as far as geese and pheasants and some other species that they raised out here and then released throughout the state. So I think kind of, if I'm correct from my history lessons from Bob Meduna, the biologist that was here before me, for a lot of years. The geese were kind of in the late 60s and 70s is when they started the geese production out here. And the last year of that was in 1997. They would raise them out here and then they would take them out to the sandhills in some panhandle areas and try to help with get the population established out in those areas. And then they also raised pheasants out here in the 70s and 80s. And that kind of stopped during the mid 90s. They would take them all the way from, they would hatch them and raise them and then release them on wildlife management areas throughout the state.
1: Okay. So now that's a little bit of the background. What's happening now? We've got about a minute left, so I'm curious, how's this area utilized now?
2: So now it is definitely a hunter's paradise. We have all sorts of wildlife species out here. We're kind of an island of habitat and surrounded by agricultural fields. So we have good populations of pheasants, quail, turkey, and deer. And that's kind of what our main focus is now, is for giving hunters opportunities, successful opportunities for hunting out here.
1: Oh, that's pretty cool. And where can folks find more information about that wildlife management area and some of the opportunities?
2: They can always give our office a call or reach out to me as a biologist on this area. I think there's some about it on our website. Definitely, if you're looking for the location, the public atlas has the location of that. And we do have an office out here, too, on that area. So.
1: That is pretty cool. Folks are going to want to check it out. Wonderful spot for catching the fall migration and even the spring sometimes. Lots of habitat, Lori said, an oasis and a great stopping spot. Well, Lori, I appreciate this insight. Going to have to get out there myself and visit the area.
2: Yes, thank you.
1: All right, folks, some wild places for your fall adventures when Outdoor Nebraska continues.

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4: 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How are you doing today, Adam?
5: Hey, I'm doing good. Thanks for having me.
4: Well, it's always fun. We get to talk to you about some fun things, including a place to hunt, fish, trap, whatever it might be, and some of the hard fruit of your labor that we all get to enjoy here as Nebraskans. Before I go much further, though, I've mentioned a couple things. One, Open Fields and Water, which is a program that helps open up some private lands to foot traffic access. But I also mentioned the Public Access Atlas. So give us an idea exactly what that is comprised of.
5: You bet. So our Public Access Atlas, which just came out, should be at vendors now. It shows all of our publicly accessible lands in Nebraska. It's a great road atlas, too. But the main reason we put that out is really publicize our Open Fields and Waters program. It is a voluntary private land walk-in hunting program that we work with private landowners in Nebraska to enroll properties that will be open for all hunters to enjoy. We do provide compensation to those landowners. They also get some liability coverage through the Recreation Liability Act. And it's been a good program. We've seen a lot of growth over the years, and we see a lot of use from hunters as well.
4: That's pretty cool. And like you said, the hard copies can be found at our vendors and partners like that. You got it digitally online, and we might get into that here in just a bit. So how exactly is this funded to help, you know, incentivize some landowners that are interested in getting involved in some of the open field and water programs?
5: The program is primarily funded by hunters. And so when a hunter invests in a habitat stamp or a hunting permit, we use those dollars to match towards other grants, such as the USDA VPA HIP grant, which is obviously administered through the federal government, and also through a Pippin-Robertson grant, which is derived through the sales of hunting equipment, ammo, guns, and other things. And so essentially when a hunter invests in a hunting permit, or a stamp, you know, we can leverage that funding to get more to use for hunter access programs and habitat programs and other things.
4: Now, I mentioned that you can find the guide online, and that's important, folks. You can find it on our website, outdoornebraska.gov, and then do a quick search, Public Access Atlas, because even though we've printed it up, you and your crew aren't done adding to it. Is that correct?
5: That's correct. So staff are working hard right now with a lot of our wheat and milo producers in the southwest and western part of the state especially, and the south central. And so a lot of that harvest is obviously wrapping up, and we're getting those contracts finalized, and they'll be open by the pheasant season for sure. And so we're looking to be adding quite a few more acres to our total this year. We've had a really good run, especially the last decade, and look to have a lot of access available for hunters again this year.
4: That's pretty awesome. And obviously, folks, that online version, we'll get updates to it that the hard copy cannot. Though I think with like the stubble, sometimes there's an extra printout of some of that when that happens. So pretty cool stuff. Now, I'm just a pop quiz. I like giving pop quizzes, Adam, and I know you're a sharp guy. So do we have spots in the Public Access Atlas that I can find to deer hunt?
5: You bet. We do include many habitats within our program. Prior to 2009, we actually just enrolled CRP, or acres enrolled in the Conservation Reserve Program, primarily targeting the upland hunting opportunity. But since then, and opening the Open Fields and Waters Program, we've included many other areas of the farm, and also been working with different ranches and essentially any habitat that's going to provide opportunity, you know, we're interested in it. So there are properties in the Atlas that definitely support deer populations and opportunities for big game.
4: All right. And because archery season started on the glorious 1st of September. Now, that's also the date that our prairie grouse hunting season and dove hunting season started. And I assume those can both, or all three of those species can be found on some of these open fields and waterlands.
5: For sure. And you mentioned our interactive atlas. If you're interested, jump on that atlas. You can turn the imagery on. You can zoom into any one of those sites, get a good lay of the land before you go. You can pick out water sources or trails or pinch points and other things. So you got a little strategy going in.
4: Oh, that's awesome. A lot of great opportunities on these sites, folks. And it's always fun to explore someplace new when it comes to hunting or even fishing out there. So, all right. Well, Adam, I appreciate the time today and the opportunity to look into this, and keep doing what you're doing.
5: That sounds good. Thank you, Aaron.
4: Hey, anytime. Folks, it's always a great time to be outside. 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
1: Here's your Hastings weather forecast on KHAS. Slight chance for storms today, otherwise mainly cloudy. High temperatures reach up to 93, south winds 5 to 10 miles per hour. Partly cloudy skies tonight, 72. Get the extended forecast, along with local news, sports, and more, anytime at khasradio.com. I'm staff meteorologist Laura Lockwood. Currently, it's 76 degrees.

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9: Here's your Hastings weather forecast on KHAS. Slight chance of thunderstorms today. Otherwise, a mix of clouds and sun. High of 93. South winds 5 to 10 miles per hour. Partly cloudy skies tonight, 72. Get the extended forecast along with local news, sports, and more anytime at KHASradio.com. I'm staff meteorologist Laura Lockwood. Right now, it's 74 degrees.
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0: Here's your Hastings weather forecast on KHAS. Slight chance of thunderstorms today, otherwise a mix of clouds and sun. High of 93, south winds 5 to 10 miles per hour. Partly cloudy skies tonight, 72. Get the extended forecast, along with local news, sports, and more, anytime at khasradio.com. I'm staff meteorologist Laura Lockwood. Right now, it's 74 degrees.
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1: Good morning. 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It's time for On the Air for Christ. On the Air for Christ are services from Zion Lutheran in Hastings, this week sponsored by the proceeds from the Zion Altar Guild's Cookie Walk. The hymns this morning are 916, 849, 806, 627, 707, and 698.

Good morning. Welcome as we gather here. This is the 14th Sunday after Trinity. Our service this day is Divine Service, Setting 4. It's found on page 203 and following. As far as our announcements go, our service is being broadcast on the radio this day, thanks to a gift from the Altar Guild. This is from the proceeds from the Cookie Walk. So thanks to all those who made the cookies, ate the cookies, and thanks to the Altar Guild for putting the support of the church behind our broadcast. As far as other things go, I know this at the State Fair, the Lutheran service is probably starting here in an hour, so you don't have time to get there, but I know at least a couple people that are headed down that way to participate. Other things on our agenda, I know I've been speaking of this often, but I'm going to keep talking about it until we're done with it. We have coming up on October 11th a joint service that's going to be at Chautauqua Park. That's going to be on Sunday at 9 o'clock with Peace Lutheran Church. We're going to gather there. We also have the opportunity in that week preceding to participate with the service projects that have been established. So they're most of them are like an hour or two for a day. And so I believe next Sunday we'll have a sign-up sheet for the things that you can sign up for to help out with that. But here's what I want to hammer today. As part of this whole venture, and emphasizing the community that we have with one another in our congregation and the service and our lives that we commit to our Lord, there's some rocks in the narthex, not real rocks, pictures of rocks. And what I'm inviting and encouraging you to do is each and every one of you pick up one of those pieces of paper, write a Bible verse that guides your life, whether it be in service or faith, your confirmation verse, put it on there, put it in the box, have that there by the 27th, and what we're going to do in conjunction with the Human Care Committee at Peace is we're going to have a whole wall of them set up like a foundation, almost as though the Word of God is our foundation and we together. So we'll have a display in that way. There'll be one at Peace Lutheran Church as well, and I'm hoping that ours is a little bit bigger. Well, if it is or isn't, it doesn't matter, but it's a neat display, and you can put your name on it, and if there's kids in your family that don't have a verse, they can draw a picture. So take a paper and try and bring it back. If you know it right now, you can stick it in the box now. There's already a couple in there already. So that's my encouragement to you. There's information on the projects that are available upcoming, but also if you have somebody that needs something or if you need something, there's another sheet of paper that you can leave that and all that stuff can try and get taken care of. All right, as far as other announcements go, Bible study will follow service this day, and we'll gather and continue to finish up walking through the narrative in Exodus. But then also on Thursday at 2 o'clock, there's an exciting time that I think they've been having a great time, according to my wife. Ladies are getting together at 2 o'clock to do a Bible study of the women of the Bible. This week, the focus is on Mary, as in Mary and Martha, so of Bethany, so good friends of Jesus, an opportunity to get together and think about all the aspects that we've learned in Scripture about her and her sister and her brother. All right. Any other announcements that need to be made?

0: Well, Nebraska won their game. That's wonderful. Yep.
1: 15-20 wasn't.
0: But if you're an Ohio fan, they lost their game. Yep. So thanks be to God that we continue to have the things in our community to draw us together. No other announcements? We'll begin then with the singing of our opening hymn, hymn number 916.

0: Divine Service, setting 4, page 203 and following, we pray. In the name of the Father, and of the Son, and of the Holy Spirit, amen. Our help is in the name of the Lord. If you, O Lord, kept a record of sins, O Lord, who could stand? Since we are gathered to hear God's word, call upon him in prayer and praise, and receive the body and blood of our Lord Jesus Christ in the fellowship of this altar, let us first consider our unworthiness and confess before God and one another that we have sinned in thought, word, and deed, and that we cannot free ourselves from our sinful condition. Together as his people, let us take refuge in the infinite mercy of God, our Heavenly Father, seeking his grace for the sake of Christ and saying, God, be merciful to me, a sinner. Almighty God, have mercy upon us, forgive us our sins, and lead us to everlasting life. Amen. Almighty God, in his mercy, has given his Son to die for you, and for his sake forgives you all your sins. As a called and ordained servant of Christ, and by his authority, I therefore forgive you all your sins. In the name of the Father, and of the Son, and of the Holy Spirit. Amen. Behold our shield, O God. For a day in your courts, how lovely is your dwelling place, O Lord of hosts. Blessed are those who dwell in your house. I would rather be a doorkeeper in the house of my God. The Lord bestows favor and honor. Glory be to the Father, and to the Son, and to the Holy Spirit, as it was in the beginning, is now, and will be forever. Amen. Behold our shield, O God.
1: Look on the face of your anointed.
0: For a day in your courts,
1: your

0: The Lord be with you.
1: And also with you.
0: Let us pray. O Lord, keep your church with your perpetual mercy. And because of our frailty, we cannot but fall. Keep us ever by your help from all things hurtful, and lead us to all things profitable to our salvation. Through Jesus Christ, your Son, our Lord, who lives and reigns with you and the Holy Spirit, one God, now and forever. The Old Testament lesson for the 14th Sunday after Trinity is from Proverbs chapter 4. Solomon writes, "Hear, my son, and accept my words, that the years of your life may be many. I have taught you the way of wisdom. I have led you in the paths of uprightness. When you walk, your step will not be hampered. And if you run, you will not stumble. Keep hold of instruction. Do not let go. Guard her, for she is your life. Do not enter the path of the wicked, and do not walk in the way of the evil. Avoid it. Do not go on it. Turn away from it and pass on. For they cannot sleep unless they have done wrong. They are robbed of sleep unless they have made someone stumble. For they eat the bread of wickedness and drink the wine of violence. But the path of the righteous is like the light of dawn, which shines brighter and brighter until full day. The way of the wicked is like deep darkness. They do not know over what they stumble. My son, be attentive to my words. Incline your ear to my sayings. Let them not escape from your sight. Keep them within your heart, for they are life to those who find them, and healing to all their flesh. Keep your heart with all vigilance, for from it flow the springs of life." This is the word of the Lord. It is good to give thanks to the Lord, to sing praises to your name, O Most High, to declare your steadfast love in the morning and your faithfulness by night. The epistle lesson is from Galatians chapter 5. St. Paul writes, "But I say, walk by the Spirit, and you will not gratify the desires of the flesh. For the desires of the flesh are against the Spirit, and the desires of the Spirit are against the flesh. For these are opposed to each other, to keep you from doing the things you want to do. But if you are led by the Spirit, you are not under the law. Now the works of the flesh are evident: sexual immorality, impurity, sensuality, idolatry, sorcery, enmity, strife, jealousy, fits of anger, rivalries, dissensions, divisions, envy, drunkenness, orgies, and things like these. I warn you, as I warned you before, that those who do such things will not inherit the kingdom of God. But the fruit of the Spirit is love, joy, peace, patience, kindness, goodness, faithfulness, gentleness, self-control. Against such things there is no law. And those who belong to Christ Jesus have crucified the flesh with its passions and desires." This is the word of the Lord.

The Holy Gospel according to St. Luke, the 17th chapter. On the way to Jerusalem, Jesus was passing along between Samaria and Galilee. And as he entered a village, he was met by 10 lepers who stood at a distance and lifted up their voices, saying, "Jesus, Master, have mercy on us." When he saw them, he said to them, "Go and show yourselves to the priests." And as they went, they were cleansed. Then one of them, when he saw that he was healed, turned back, praising God with a loud voice. And he fell upon his face at Jesus' feet, giving him thanks. Now he was a Samaritan. Then Jesus answered, "Were not 10 cleansed? Where are the 9? Was no one found to return and give praise to God except this foreigner?" And he said to him, "Rise and go your way. Your faith has made you well." This is the gospel of the Lord. I believe in one God, the Father Almighty, maker of heaven and earth, and of all things visible and invisible, and in one Lord Jesus Christ, the only begotten Son of God, begotten of his Father before all worlds, God of God, light of light, very God of very God, begotten, not made, being of one substance with the Father, by whom all things were made, who for us men and for our salvation came down from heaven and was incarnate by the Holy Spirit of the Virgin Mary and was made man and was crucified also for us under Pontius Pilate. He suffered and was buried, and the third day he rose again according to the Scriptures and ascended into heaven, and sits at the right hand of the Father. And he will come again with glory to judge both the living and the dead, whose kingdom will have no end. And I believe in the Holy Spirit, the Lord and giver of life, who proceeds from the Father and the Son, who with the Father and the Son together is worshiped and glorified, who spoke by the prophets. And I believe in one holy Christian and apostolic church. I acknowledge one baptism for the remission of sins, and I look for the resurrection of the dead and the life of the world to come. Amen. You may be seated for the hymn of the day, hymn number 849.

Grace, mercy, and peace be to you this day from God, our Father, and our Lord and Savior, Jesus Christ. Amen. On this day, we have a text from Luke chapter 17. On the way to Jerusalem, Jesus was passing along between Samaria and Galilee. And as he entered a village, he was met by 10 lepers who stood at a distance and lifted up their voices, saying, "Jesus, Master, have mercy on us." And as they went away, they were cleansed. Jesus, when he saw them, told them to go and show yourselves to the priests. This precedes their being healed. The gospel today begins with these words. Yes, he's passing between Samaria and Galilee, but it's on his way to Jerusalem. And this is in and of itself noteworthy. Luke, as he records for us the life and ministry of Jesus, his words and his actions, in chapter 9, indicates clearly, as if we didn't already know, based upon all that the Old Testament has spoken, what Christ's intent is. In chapter 9, we hear it in the words that Jesus himself speaks to his disciples. These disciples, these 12 who have just returned from a trip that Jesus sent them on into the surrounding region to proclaim that the kingdom of heaven is at hand, and also instructed to perform signs empowered by the Spirit through the word of Christ, and they marvel as they return to Jesus that even the demons were subject to them by the word of Christ. Jesus says this, "Let these words sink into your ears. The Son of Man is about to be delivered into the hands of man." But they did not understand this saying, and it was concealed from them, so they might not perceive it. And they were afraid to ask him about the saying. And then it goes on, an argument arose among them as to which of them was the greatest. In the face of what Jesus has come to do and their lack of understanding, they begin to bicker, thinking about the earthly things, whereas Jesus has already now revealed something greater is on his mind. We have this continued as if we needed to hear it again, that Jesus is going to be betrayed. He said, Luke records for us, when the days drew near for Jesus to be taken up, he set his face to go to Jerusalem. And he sent messengers ahead of him who went and entered a village of the Samaritans to make preparation for him. But the people did not receive him, because his face was set toward Jerusalem. His face is set. All the way back in chapter 9, recorded for us, he is headed toward Jerusalem. Now, there are many events, there are many parables that Jesus will tell, but all the while he is headed there, there is a shift, if you will, in his ministry, for the time is nigh for what he will do.

time away from the meal in the upper room and his institution of the supper. He is headed with his face like flint toward Jerusalem because he is the promised Christ. And the promised Christ has come to fulfill all the promises, to fulfill all things. He is drawn to this task in love and mercy for fallen sinners who are afflicted by the effects of this fallen world. So I do think it's worthy of note to have this background as we wrestle with the text in Luke 17. I think it's worthy noting why Jesus is in that region and which direction he is headed. Because it relates to what is to come to pass in the text for this day and the fullness of it yet to come. Here in this text, the temple looms large over the reading. It looms large over the reading because of where Jesus is headed, but also because of these words, "Show yourselves to the priests." Show yourselves to the priests has very much to do with the temple and the activities that are going on there. For there in the temple, the priests are offering up prayers. They're instructing in the word of God, but in the temple, the priests are offering the sacrifices. They are the ones ordained to deliver the mercy from God to the people and to be an intermediary toward God so that they might be pleasing to God, that they might come into his presence with thanksgiving, with their prayers, and without fear. And so Jesus, as he tells them, "Go show yourselves to the priests," points us to the temple and points us in many ways to the tabernacle as well and all that God had established for his presence with us. So as Jesus is on his way, he encounters these 10 lepers. And they cry out to him, "Jesus, Master, have mercy on us." Now, leprosy in Scripture is not unlike leprosy that can happen today. Although, if we look at the book of Leviticus regarding the rules and regulations regarding being clean and unclean, separated or with the community and able to go to church, we see a variety of skin diseases that are mentioned. But one of them certainly is this Hansen's disease that we call leprosy today. And in all likelihood, this is what they have. Leprosy was a disease that caused separation. You were unclean, ceremonially unclean, and you were separated from family and friends, and you couldn't go to church. You were not allowed in the temple being unclean. Who knows how many years these 10 lepers dwelt together, traveled together? Who knows how long they suffered from this disease? But besides the suffering of the disease itself, the separation had to have been a major factor in why they wanted healed. The cure, we have it today. Antibiotics. It was unlikely in that day. But to re-enter into communion with the society and enter into the temple proper required examination by the priests if you were healed or thought you were healed. The priests would examine. There'd be a waiting period. You'd be examined again. And then sacrifice would take place. These sacrifices and ceremonies, they looked a lot like the sin offerings that were put forth for something that you've done, that you need forgiveness for.
the ceremonies that accompanied the bringing the leper who is now cleansed back into the community also looked a lot like the anointing of a priest with blood upon the earlobe, the hand, and the foot. It is a sign that you are now part again of the people of God who come into his presence. It was a process, to be sure, but one that was worth going through in order to go home and to church again. And so those 10 lepers begin to go toward Jerusalem. They have their face set toward Jerusalem, where the intermediaries would be able to provide for them the access to God. But the Samaritan, who returns as an interesting case study, if you will, the Samaritan is not allowed to go into the temple proper. In fact, Jesus' words that he uses are these: "Was no one found to return and give praise to God except this foreigner?" Now that word for foreigner there is interesting because it's been found in archaeological discoveries. We knew these things were there based upon descriptions, but they found some of the signs. They were posted on fences about 4 foot high. "No foreigners may enter past this gate." The Samaritan was not allowed into the presence of God. He was not allowed because, well, he's a man from a background of people who had been brought up worshiping other gods besides the one true God, Yahweh. He was also someone whose ancestors didn't view the temple as something worth rebuilding. In other words, one who did not fear, love, and trust in God above all things. But something remarkable happens in this encounter that Jesus has with these 10 lepers. And I'm not talking about the cleansing of the lepers, although that is rather incredible. This man has come to understand the truth of God's word, the truth of what John the Baptist preached: "Behold the Lamb of God who takes away the sin of the world." He's come to understand by revelation from God the Father through the Holy Spirit, just as Peter confesses, that this is the Son of God and that he is the Christ. He's been drawn then to Christ through God the Father and the Holy Spirit. And this is a miracle worthy of note. And I pray that you also see this as a marvel, not only for this man, but in your own lives and in your family's lives, that this is the thing that God has done. We cannot by our own reason or strength believe in him, and yet God has accomplished this and preserves us in this. As those men encounter Jesus, they call out in prayer, "Jesus, Master, have mercy on us." It could have been in a moment of complete despair, and this is a last-ditch effort, but I doubt that. They're calling out to the one who has shown through his teaching and his signs that he is a man of God. And their desire is to be with God. But this foreigner, this Samaritan, this man recognizes what it is that God has done and who he is. This man, this foreigner, is drawn to the presence of God, the temple. You see, that is why the temple, the tabernacle, were established. That here is the place where God draws his people to himself, where he will hear their prayers, where his presence, his gracious presence, is with them and for them
is where the sacrifices take place, the blood sprinkled upon the altar and upon that Ark of the Covenant, that once a year, to forgive the sins. To know that God is not angry with you is all about the temple. But this foreigner recognizes something greater and grander still, that the presence of God Himself, the temple, if you will, that would be torn down in 3 days, raised up, is Jesus. You and I may at times feel as though there's separation because of our shame, because of our sickness. Remember those masks? Because of other people and how they view us. But we are called, like this foreigner, one who does not belong in God's presence, into Christ's presence. This man sees it and knows that he is invited, and he comes to Jesus, praising God with a loud voice and falling before Jesus and giving Him thanks. He's recognizing Jesus as the God who has come to be for him and with him. And this is the same Jesus that you have. He has brought you, drawn you to Himself. Yes, here today, where two or three are gathered in His name, but also to the font of holy baptism, where you were brought into His kingdom, made clean. He draws you to Himself, where He communes with you, with His body and His blood. He draws you with one another so that you are not separated and isolated, but rather one with Him. Just as Christ set His face like flint toward Jerusalem, where He knew that He would be handed over, beaten, mocked, scourged for our shame, for our guilt, He does this in love and mercy. But He also invites us to receive that same mercy, His same grace. And He causes us to set our face toward the one who is that intermediary, the one who is the sacrifice, the one who is your God. So we are called to set our face toward where Christ sets His face, toward the presence of God. We're called to set our face like flint, our noses toward the New Jerusalem, specifically toward the temple where Christ dwells. We are called to trust in Him and know that He cleanses us from all our iniquities and that He brings us to that eternal salvation which He Himself has prepared. And we do this with thanksgiving. Now, those nine that continued on to Jerusalem didn't quite fully get it, maybe like those disciples before. But who knows, perhaps they were even there in Jerusalem as Jesus enters in with the hosannas. Perhaps they even saw their Savior, Jesus, recognizing Him hanging upon the cross. And perhaps, who knows, they saw Him risen from the dead and gave Him thanks. May we, dear saints of God, continue to set our face toward Christ, be in His word, be in His community, and be in Him. In Jesus' name, amen. Amen. Now may the peace of God, which surpasses all understanding, keep your hearts and your minds in Christ Jesus our Lord. Amen. Our service continues as we sing our offering hymn and gather our gifts and offerings.

Our service continues with the prayers of the church. In addition to our prayers, we include Jim Pratt, who's going through procedure for his heart this Thursday. We stand to pray. Let us pray for the whole church of God in Christ Jesus and for all people according to their needs. Heavenly Father, you have had mercy upon us by sending your only begotten Son to atone for our sin on the cross. Grant that we may receive your forgiveness, life, and salvation with thanksgiving. Lord, in your mercy, Lord, grant us true unity in the faith. Preserve us in pure doctrine. Grant harmony in our congregation, district, and synod. And bestow on us charitable hearts that put the best construction on what we see and hear. Lord, in your mercy. Father of all, hear us on behalf of the fathers of your church. Impart to them boldness, the boldness of Solomon, to exhort their sons in wisdom and justice, that they would persist in the way of salvation. Bless mothers in their tasks, and especially expectant mothers, that they might be provided for, including Sky, Mia, Kate, and Maddie. Lord, in your mercy. Almighty God, grant your protection upon our land and people. Deliver us from violence and discord. Grant safety to all who work to bring peace to our land, including those in law enforcement and members of the armed forces, especially Devin, Addie, Bill, Jamie, Kerrigan, and Robert. Lord, in your mercy. Lord of life, you open your hand and satisfy the desires of every living thing. The lepers came to your Son for mercy. Send your merciful hand upon the sick and needy, especially Mark, Jeff, Kay, Ada, Kelly, Trace, Ella May, Ivan, Clee, Richard, John, Audrey, Harold, Rebecca, Brenda, Ken, Heather, Linda, Marianne, and Jim. Grant that their sickness would be turned to health and their troubles to joy. Lord, in your mercy. O Lord, you gave your Son once upon the cross, and you give him to us, his life-giving body in this Holy Supper. Teach us and strengthen us by this sacrament to crucify our own flesh daily, that we may walk always according to his Holy Spirit. Lord, in your mercy. Lord of hosts, you have prepared the church of Christ to be a lovely court in the midst of a troubled world. Form our hearts to long for the place where your glory dwells, that we may find healing and peace at his feet. Lord, in your mercy. All these things and whatever else you know that we need, grant us, Father, for the sake of him who died and rose again and now lives and reigns with you in the Holy Spirit, one God, now and forever. The Lord be with you. Lift up your hearts. Let us give thanks unto the Lord our God. It is truly good, right, and salutary that we should at all times and in all places give thanks to you, Holy Lord, Almighty Father, everlasting God, for the countless blessings you so freely bestow on us and all creation. Above all, we give thanks for your boundless love shown to us when you sent your only begotten Son, Jesus Christ, into our flesh and laid on him our sin, giving him into death that we might not die eternally. Because he is now risen from the dead and lives and reigns to all eternity, all who believe in him will overcome sin and death and will rise again to new life. Therefore, with angels and archangels and with all the company of heaven, we laud and magnify your glorious name, evermore praising you and saying,

Our Father, who art in heaven, hallowed be thy name. Thy kingdom come, thy will be done, on earth as it is in heaven. Give us this day our daily bread, and forgive us our trespasses, as we forgive those who trespass against us. And lead us not into temptation, but deliver us from evil. For thine is the kingdom, and the power, and the glory, forever and ever. Amen. Our Lord Jesus Christ, on the night when he was betrayed, took bread. And when he had given thanks, he broke it and gave it to the disciples and said, "Take, eat, this is my body, which is given for you. This do in remembrance of me." In the same way also he took the cup after supper. And when he had given thanks, he gave it to them, saying, "Drink of it, all of you. This cup is the New Testament in my blood, which is shed for you for the forgiveness of sins. This do as often as you drink it in remembrance of me." The peace of the Lord be with you always.

0: You've been listening to On the Air for Christ, church services from Zion Lutheran of Hastings this morning. On the Air for Christ this week was sponsored by the proceeds from the Zion Altar Guild's Cookie Walk. The speaker has been Pastor Benjamin Siebert.
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2: ABC News, I'm Chuck Sievertson. Days after the president and vice president said the Iran war wasn't really a war, just that there are flare-ups, in VP Vance's words, the U.S. military says it attacked three Iranian oil tankers today after U.S. Navy warships were targeted with missiles. The U.S. says two tankers were permanently disabled and the third destroyed. President Trump yesterday.
3: I call it a military conflict because it's small potatoes for us. It's not a big thing.
2: U.S. diplomat Steve Witkoff, President Trump's son-in-law Jared Kushner, have arrived in Moscow for talks to try to end the Russia-Ukraine war. TSA is expecting to screen more than 17 million people at airports this weekend. If you're driving, gasoline is nearly a dollar more expensive on a national average than

0: fearing an Israeli takeover. Drastic action by Volkswagen, says ABC's Sherry Preston.
1: The company's board of directors approved sweeping cost cuts aimed at confronting challenges, including competition from China and tariffs imposed by the Trump administration.
0: What these cars don't have concerns some safety officials. ABC's Mike Dubusky.
2: The National Highway Traffic Safety Administration announced a safety probe into Tesla's cyber cabs a day after the company launched the taxi service in Austin, Texas. The gold-colored cabs lack brake pedals, gas pedals, and steering wheels. NHTSA will check that the cyber cabs comply with federal rules.
0: Chuck Sievertson, ABC News.
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5: Here's your Hastings weather forecast on KHAS. Slight chance of thunderstorms today, otherwise a mix of clouds and sun. High of 93, south winds 5 to 10 miles per hour. Partly cloudy skies tonight, 72. Get the extended forecast along with local news, sports, and more anytime at khasradio.com. I'm staff meteorologist Laura Lockwood. Right now, 71.
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5: Good morning. Welcome to worship services from First St. Paul's Lutheran Church. 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A traditional worship service is held Saturday evening at 6, then again Sunday morning at 8:25 in the sanctuary. A contemporary worship service is held at 10:30 in the Celebration Center. 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

Good morning. Welcome to First St. Paul's Lutheran Church on this wonderful Labor Day weekend, a weekend of rest, right? What a beautiful way to wake up in a nice 70-degree weather.

And I think they're on our website, and they are going to be kicking off on Wednesday night. With that happening on Wednesday, next Sunday will be our first Sunday of First Sunday School for kids in the education hour. So just know that during the education hour, the kids will be back into Sunday school and other activities there. We are going to be kicking off our new members class on September 13th. For anyone that is considering being a new member, please notify the church office. But those will be on the 13th, 20th, and 27th of September. And then October 4th, we'll be welcoming all those new members into our congregation. One other announcement. It's not Lent, but you saw the grocery cart sitting out in the gathering area as you walked in. There is another food drive that's going on. It's called Heroes for Hunger, and it's in your bulletin, and there's a little sign out there. But KHAS Radio does this thing where one of their announcers sits on the top of their building until they collect enough food to fill a semi-truck. So they've reached out to a couple of different churches, and the food goes to the Hastings Food Pantry, which, you know, is housed right over here. We're just trying to gather as much non-perishable food items that we can, just like we do during Lent, so that on that date in September, I believe it's September 29th, we're trying to take a van load of food over or more if we can to help fill that truck up with food for our food pantry for the Hastings area. So that's what the shopping cart's for out there. We'll be collecting food for the next couple of weeks up until September 28th. So please just drop your items off there. And if we can fill that, that would be great. Or just all in that area so that we can help them fill that truck for the area food pantry. That's all the announcements I will say today, but there are more in the bulletin, so please take some time to look at those. Would you please stand as we begin our service together? The peace of Christ be with you always. Please share that peace with all those around you.

Let us continue in our worship with the order of confession and forgiveness as printed in our bulletin. Blessed be the Holy Trinity, one God, whose compassion endures forever. Amen. Let us confess our sin to God.

Compassionate God, we confess to you all our sins. Our burden is heavy and we cannot free ourselves. In your mercy, call us back to you. Your yoke is easy and your burden is light. Restore us to dwell in your peace. In Christ's name we pray. Amen. Jesus says, "Come to me, all you who are weary and carrying heavy burdens, and I will give you rest." In the name of God, Father, Son, and Holy Spirit, your sins are forgiven. Rest in God's love. Amen. Let us remain standing and join together in our first hymn, number 689, Praise and Thanksgiving.

The grace of our Lord Jesus Christ, the love of God, and the communion of the Holy Spirit be with you all.

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Amen. This is the feast of victory for our God. Alleluia.

Will you all please join me in the prayer of the day? O Lord God, enliven and preserve your church with your perpetual mercy. Without your help, we mortals will fail. Remove far from us everything that is harmful, and lead us toward all that gives life and salvation through Jesus Christ, our Savior and Lord. Amen. You may be seated for the readings.

The first reading is found in Ezekiel 33, verses 7 through 11. It can be found on page 701 in the Pew Bibles. So mortal, I have made a sentinel for the house of Israel. Whenever you hear a word from my mouth, you shall give them warning from me. If I say to the wicked, O wicked one, you shall surely die, and you do not speak to warn the wicked to turn from their ways, the wicked shall die in their iniquity, but their blood I will require at your hand. But if you warn the wicked to turn from their ways, and they do not turn from their ways, the wicked shall die in their iniquity, but you will have saved your life. Now, you mortal, say to the house of Israel, thus you have said, our transgressions and our sins weigh upon us, and we waste away because of them. How then can we live? Say to them, as I live, says the Lord God, I have no pleasure in death of the wicked, but that the wicked turn from their ways and live. Turn back from your evil ways, for why will you die, O house of Israel? The second reading is from Romans 13, verses 8 through 14, found on page 923. Owe no one anything except to love one another, for the ones who love another have fulfilled the law. The commandments, you shall not commit adultery, you shall not murder, you shall not steal, you should not covet, and any other commandment are summed up in these words. You shall love your neighbor as yourself. Love does no wrong to a neighbor. Therefore, love is the fulfilling of the law. Besides this, you know what time it is. How is it already the moment for you to wake from sleep? For salvation is nearer to us now than when we became believers. The night is far gone, the day is near. Let us then throw off the works of darkness and put on the armor of light. Let us walk decently as in the day, not in reveling and drunkenness, not in illicit sex and licentiousness, not in quarreling and jealousy. Instead, put on the Lord Jesus Christ and make no provisions for the flesh to gratify its desires. Here ends the readings. Please rise for the gospel.

The Holy Gospel according to Matthew. Glory to you, O Lord. We're reading from the Gospel of Matthew, chapter 18, verses 15 through 20, on pages 799 and 800 in your pew Bibles. If another member of the church sins against you, go and point out the fault when the two of you are alone. If the member listens to you, you have regained that one. But if you are not listened to, take one or two others along with you, so that every word may be confirmed by the evidence of two or three witnesses. If the member refuses to listen to them, tell it to the church. And if the offender refuses to listen to even the church, let such a one be to you as a Gentile and a tax collector. Truly I tell you, whatever you bind on earth will be bound in heaven. And whatever you loose on earth will be loosed in heaven. Again, truly, I tell you, if two of you agree on earth about anything you ask, it will be done for you by my Father in heaven. For where two or three are gathered in my name, I am there among them. The Gospel of the Lord. Praise to you, O Christ. Let us remain standing and join together in hymn number 656, Blessed Be the Tie That Binds.

You may be seated. I don't see any children, so I've got to grab my prop from the children's sermon and I'll include it into the sermon message for today. I don't know what it is, but sometimes God touches you and says, I want you to be in this portion of the Bible. And lately, Romans has been on my heart. And so I've been in Romans the last 2 weeks. Last week and this week, the scripture reading from Romans has been one of those things that has just connected with me. And so last week we talked about Paul's letter to the church in Rome. And today we continue into the next chapter. But last week we heard what Paul was explaining to the Romans and the church in Rome and the Christians there about the true marks of a Christian. Now in chapter 13, he continues with a couple of different statements about being subject to authorities, because obviously Rome, you know, Roman is the authority of all at that time. But he talks on authority at the beginning of the chapter, but then he gets into the chapter that we read for today, and Sue just nailed it again. Paul's words talk to us about how to love one another. Not just love another, but love one another. And to me, that means we are to love every other person that is on this earth. And that's what Paul's writing to the church in Rome about today in the lesson, but to us as well. And so before we get started, and before I dig into part of my children's sermon and the message, would you join me in a word of prayer? Lord, gracious Heavenly Father, we thank you for the mild temperature this morning, the overcast skies, and the hopeful rain. And Lord, we just thank you for the many blessings that you give to us each day. Lord, we know that you are guiding and leading us each step of the way. May you open our hearts, clear our minds, and help us to rely on you, trust in you, have that faith strong in the rock that you are in our lives. Help us to love one another with the love that you have for each of us. It's in your Son, Jesus Christ's holy name that we pray. Amen. So I was using my children's sermon to set up my sermon, so I got to give you part of the children's sermon so you understand it a little bit more. We're doing some remodeling downstairs and getting some new furniture for the Christian Underground for the youth, and so I've got these boxes coming from Amazon. These are end tables. Do they look like end tables to you? How many of you guys, when you get something like this and you order it or you buy it at Walmart or whatever, you take it home and you open up the box, you take out this thing that's on the top and you lay it over there, and then you just start pulling everything out and you start putting it together, right? And then about an hour and a half later, when you're scratching your head and it doesn't look exactly the way it did in the picture when you ordered it, you come back to this piece of paper, right? How many of you do that? I mean, we're men, okay, come on. Honestly, how many of you pick up the instruction manual first and start going through it, right? Well, Janet, thank you for being honest. You want to help me on these this week? No. So the bad thing about it is there are two of the same thing in this box, two end tables that I have to put together. But isn't it nice when you have instructions, especially with the pictures? You can open it up and it shows you what you need, how to put it together. But how many of us just lay that aside because we know how to put it together, right? Many times, don't we walk through life like that when we have the instruction manual right here, God's words guiding and leading us, but we leave it setting here because we know what's best in life? And today, in the letter that Paul wrote to the church in Rome, he's going through so many different things because they're young believers, and I've got to set this down before I knock it off of here, so... And those young believers don't know what they don't know, right? And oftentimes, when you don't look and read through the instruction manual, you don't know what you don't know.
And so he's guiding them through. And he, in last week's message that we talked about, he told them what the true marks of a Christian are. And he went through bullet points really quick. This is unusual for Paul, but he wrote, "Let love be genuine, hate what is evil, hold fast to what is good, love one another with mutual affection, outdo one another in honor for your Lord." So he tells them all these things, the marks of a true Christian. Now remember, these are the marks, and so these are things that people can observe from a true Christian. It's not necessarily what we have to have a checklist, and we have to, okay, did I do that right? Did I do that right? Did I do that right? But these are the marks of a true Christian, the things we recognize and see in a true Christian. We get into our reading for today, and he talks about what a true Christian does. And it's simple. He gives one thing. He says, love one another. He says, love for one another is the key. And a true Christian walking with that in their heart, looking and seeking to love one another in everything that happens in their life, will demonstrate every one of those marks, because their focus is love. But like normal, our humanity in us here in this world, we've applied so many different definitions and ways to look and understand what love is that we truly don't understand what Paul is writing about here. In our world, what is love? How do we define love? What is love to you? Is love the love between a husband and a wife, or a man and a woman that are in a relationship, that are moving towards a covenant relationship of marriage? Is that the only love that there is? Or is love the love of a mother to a child, or a parent to a child, or a child to a parent? Or is the love defined as love for your best friend, the person that you do everything together with? How do you define love? It's difficult because in our language, in the English language, there's one word for love, right? And that word is love. And that word means so many different things that people get confused in understanding what that love is defined as. In the Koine Greek, the language that most of the New Testament was written in, there's actually five different words in that language for love. And each one of those means a certain type of love. You can look it up. I'm not going to go through it, and you Google it later. But the one I want to focus on is the love that Paul is talking about here, and it's called agape. Agape love is the love that's unconditional for another person. The putting that person before yourself. Doing something for or with or to another person without thinking of what you're going to get out of it or how you're going to benefit for it. So when you read verses 8 through 10, because he shifts into a different topic, we'll get to that in a second, what Paul's talking about is the love for one another is an agape love. And he starts out in verse 8. If you want to pull it out, please do, because it's on page 923, chapter 13, verse 8. Paul writes to the church in Rome, "Owe no one anything." So does he mean we're not supposed to have loans and debts to people? Look at the sentence. It's a comma after he says that statement. The next is the most important. The next statement he says is, "Owe no one anything, comma, except to love one another." We owe every other person love. That's the only thing he wants us to owe them, is the genuine love, the genuine Christian love that we have in our hearts, that we walk with. Then he continues, "For the one who loves another has fulfilled the law."
what's the law? I mean, you look back to the book of Moses and you see the Ten Commandments, and then you actually see here Paul starts to state those. In verse 9, he says, the commandments, you shall not commit adultery, you shall not murder, you shall not steal, you shall not covet, and any other commandment are summed up in this word, love your neighbor as yourself. If you think about each of those situations, from adultery to murder to stealing, if we walked into that relationship or into that experience with the heart looking to love or owing love to that other person, then we would never commit any of those. If our hearts were focused on love, the agape love for all others, that is what Paul is talking about. It's the Christ-like love that was demonstrated. When Christ walked on this earth, even those that were torturing him and hanging him on the cross, he was looking through the lens of love for them and asking for God to forgive them, for they know not what they do, right? That's the agape love that Paul is writing about and asking us to look everyone else through that lens. Even when somebody's doing something wrong to you, look through that lens of love for forgiveness. It doesn't mean you have to embrace them and hold them and bring them home for supper, but love them, forgive them, help them see what God can do in their life, and be that demonstration. He continues out in verse 9 and 10, love your neighbor as yourself. Love does no wrong to a neighbor. Therefore, love is the fulfilling of the law. Love is it. I picked out an instruction manual right here, and there's like 30 different steps. Paul gives one step to living out the marks of a true Christian, and that's carrying that agape love towards everybody. Then he shifts gears into the next section of this reading in chapter 11 through 14. And in our Bibles, in the pew, it says an urgent appeal. And Paul says, this is why, and you know why, it's urgent for you to love one another in everything. And he says, verse 11, besides this, besides love, you know what time it is. How it is now the moment for you to wake from sleep. For salvation is nearer to us now than when we became believers. What is Paul saying? As Christian believers, you believe in Jesus Christ. You believe in what God sent his son to do for us, to die on the cross, to rise from the dead, and to ascend to heaven, to give us the idea and the knowledge that sin is overcome, death has been overcome, evil is not going to win. God's Son has given us the freedom of salvation from our sins. We know that. But then in verse 11, he says, for salvation is nearer to us now than when we became believers. If you walk with that agape love that Paul's talking about each day, at the end of the day, aren't you nearer to your salvation? At the end of every day, we're one day closer to that day when Jesus comes again. We don't know exactly when that is, but we know that Jesus is coming again, and we're one day nearer to that. And then Paul gives some examples. He says, the night is far gone, the day is near. Let us then lay aside the works of darkness and put on the armor of light. Let us live honorably as in the day, not in reveling and drunkenness, not in debauchery and licentiousness, not in quarreling and jealousy. Instead, put on the Lord Jesus Christ. What's Paul saying to the church in Rome? He's saying in Rome, there are evil things. And what time of day does evil usually appear? You've got to think about biblical times because they didn't have electricity. So at nighttime, when the evil things came out, the people that went out and they did the drinking and the horsing around, and they got into sinful ways of adultery and sexual things, that's what he's saying. Lay aside, get it out of there, and every day walk with the light shining
Put on the Lord Jesus Christ, his love. And through that love, that agape love, every one of those marks of a true Christian will shine on those that are around you so that they can see God's true love in their life. Isn't that an easy thing? One instruction, love for one another. How easy is that? It's not that easy, is it? When somebody does something wrong to us, to forgive them automatically or to retaliate is what are the choices that we have? But in this statement, what Paul's trying to get across to the church in Rome, and remember, this is a hodgepodge of people, from Jews to Gentiles, Romans to all variety of different people. He's trying to help them understand that in their love for one another, Christ is visible. That light of Jesus Christ, that love rings through. If it could happen in biblical times, why can't it happen now? Why can't we put on the Lord Jesus Christ and be that light, sharing that love with everyone that is in our path? God wants us to. God calls us to. Because the day is drawing near when our salvation is going to be a reality for us. We know God's love. We know God's hope. We know God's promises. Why not share them with everyone in that love? Let's love one another like Christ has loved us. Okay, now we get to stand up and sing our next hymn. And yes, it is 666. What wondrous love is this?

Will you all please join me in the Nicene Creed? We believe in one God, the Father, the Almighty, maker of heaven and earth, of all that is seen and unseen. We believe in one Lord, Jesus Christ, the only Son of God, eternally begotten of the Father, God from God, light from light, true God from true God, begotten, not made, of one being with the Father. Through him all things were made. For us and for our salvation, he came down from heaven, was incarnate of the Holy Spirit and the Virgin Mary, and became truly human. For our sake, he was crucified under Pontius Pilate. He suffered death and was buried. On the third day, he rose again, in accordance with the Scriptures. He ascended into heaven and is seated at the right hand of the Father. He will come again in glory to judge the living and the dead, and his kingdom will have no end. We believe in the Holy Spirit, the Lord, the giver of life, who proceeds from the Father and the Son, who with the Father and the Son is worshiped and glorified, who has spoken through the prophets. We believe in one holy Catholic and apostolic church. We acknowledge one baptism for the forgiveness of sins. We look for the resurrection of the dead and the life of the world to come. Amen. Oh, dear Lord, these lessons are hard. It is tough to think about sin and reconciliation, discipline and hard conversations. Please help us to thank you for the guidance and promise your Son gives us, even in such awkward encounters. And fill us with your Spirit so we are equipped to put into practice what Jesus has given for us for such times. Lord, in your mercy, hear our prayer. Make your church courageous in warning people of their sinfulness and humble in confessing its own sin. Help it to graciously offer forgiveness to any who turn to you. Give it the lovely righteousness of your Son and make it his dwelling place and an outpost of your kingdom. Lord, in your mercy, hear our prayer. Bless this congregation with humility, gentleness, and wisdom. Help us to speak truth with so much love that others eagerly seek the mercy, reconciliation, and life that comes from Christ. Lord, in your mercy, hear our prayer. We pray for families, congregations, and communities in which people have hurt one another. They struggle with betrayal and anger. They need humility to confess and repent when they have done wrong. They need courage to forgive when they have been wronged. They need hope to relearn trust. Refresh them with your Spirit and nourish them with your word. Give them the grace and mercy of Jesus so that they can heal and reconcile to your glory and for the sake of their fellowship. Lord, in your mercy, hear our prayer. We plead on behalf of all who suffer, including Pat Meyer and Jean Savoda. Grant them health, hope, guidance, and the joy of your presence in their lives. Fill all who care for them with compassion. Give your salvation to them all. Lord, in your mercy, please hear our prayer. Lord, we celebrate the wedding of Skylar Cole and Mariah Oist, who were married last weekend. Lead them on this wonderful journey and keep them close as they start this new life. Lord, in your mercy, hear our prayer. Heavenly Father, thank you for your little ones who have died to this world and now live eternally in your embrace. Give us the grace to live as your little ones too. This weekend, we remember Carol Thompson and Victor Bately.
Help us to trust and obey you. Help us to aid, warn, and forgive each other. Give us your mercy, and for Jesus' sake, lead us into your kingdom. Grant us the joy of seeing your face and of worshiping you in the company of all you have redeemed. Lord, in your mercy, hear our prayer. Conform our prayers to the heart of Jesus. Hear them through the interceding of your Holy Spirit, and grant them in accordance with your gracious will. Amen. You may be seated for the offering.

Let us pray. Holy God, gracious and merciful, you bring forth food from the earth and nourish your whole creation. Turn our hearts toward those who hunger in any way, that all may know your care and prepare us now to feast on the bread of life, Jesus Christ, our Savior and Lord. Amen.

It is indeed right, our duty and our joy, that we should at all times and in all places give thanks and praise to you, Almighty and merciful God, through our Savior, Jesus Christ, who on this day overcame death and the grave, and by his glorious resurrection, opened to us the way of everlasting life. And so, with all the choirs of angels, with the church on earth and the hosts of heaven, we praise your name and join their unending

In the night in which he was betrayed, our Lord Jesus took bread, and he gave thanks. He broke it and gave it to his disciples, saying, "Take and eat, this is my body given for you. Do this for the remembrance of me." Again after supper, he took the cup, he gave thanks, and he gave it for all to drink, saying, "This cup is the new covenant in my blood, shed for you and for all people for the forgiveness of sin. Do this for the remembrance of me." For as often as we eat of this bread and drink from this cup, we proclaim the Lord's death until he comes. Gathered into one by the Holy Spirit, let us pray as Jesus Christ taught us. Our Father, who art in heaven, hallowed be thy name. Thy kingdom come, thy will be done, on earth as it is in heaven. Give us this day our daily bread, and forgive us our trespasses, as we forgive those who trespass against us. And lead us not into temptation, but deliver us from evil. For thine is the kingdom, and the power, and the glory, forever and ever. Amen. Today our communion will be served around the rails. The ushers will give you instructions on moving forward at the time. And those assisting with communion, please come forward. If you do need a gluten-free wafer, please let me know, as I will have those bringing those around. Taste and see, the Lord is good. Our communion is open to all believers who truly repent of their sin and are baptized in our Lord Jesus Christ.

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2: ABC News, I'm Wayne Cabot. Today, the Trump administration asked the U.S. Supreme Court to intervene as lower courts have struck down federal efforts to restrict voting by mail. The request coming as some states already sent out the ballots. On ABC's This Week, Energy Secretary Chris Wright defending the administration's actions in Iran as both sides attack oil tankers and the price of gas stays high.
3: We're still in a conflict for sure. The United States Navy is there to reduce Iran's ability to cause trouble, but they're doing everything they can to cause trouble, and the United States' capabilities to deflect that have continued to grow.
2: Secretary Wright contending that the U.S. has the capability to outgun Iran for as long as it takes. Ukraine President Zelensky met in Kyiv with U.S. Peace Envoy Steve Witkoff and Jared Kushner.

0: related to alcohol. For women, breast cancer was, and for under 55, for men, colon cancer was the number one cause of alcohol-related cancer death, and breast cancer remained the number one cause of cancer death related to alcohol for women at any age.
1: ABC News medical contributor Dr. Darian Sutton. Now it's blueberries. E. coli outbreak being linked to frozen blueberries in 17 states. Late summer swelter today in Missouri and Kansas, feeling like 105. I'm Wayne Cabot, ABC News.
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6: I'm Greg Bell, and we begin this time with Hollywood tough guy Edward G. Robinson doing the radio thing. Then later we move from the dramas to the comedies for Vic and Sade. The lead in this opening production was born in Romania as Emmanuel Goldenberg, but as a kid his family immigrated to the U.S., and he grew up on Manhattan's Lower East Side. Robinson's first acting success was on Broadway, and then he made his film debut in 1923 during the silent era. By the time he was cast in this upcoming radio series, he had already been seen in a number of popular sound pictures, including Little Caesar, The Whole Town's Talking, Bullets or Ballots, and Kid Galahad. This episode, The Slot Machine Racket, is from just a month after its debut, originally airing on November 9th of 1937.
7: From Hollywood, California, the makers of Rinso, America's biggest-selling package soap, present the dramatic exposé, Big Town, starring Edward G. Robinson with Claire Trevor.

0: Big Town, the city in which the Rikers are exposed, is a fictitious city. All the characters and all the places named in Big Town are fictitious. Any similarity to living persons or places is purely accidental. Crusading against the rackets in Big Town is Steve Wilson, the managing editor of the Illustrated Press. Helping him to clean up the town is the young and pretty society editor who writes under the name of Lorelei. Steve Wilson is played by Edward G. Robinson. Lorelei is played by Claire Trevor. We take up our story in the office of Steve Wilson, the man who grew up from copy boy to managing editor of the Illustrated Press. A forceful, ambitious, dynamic personality, working at top speed, a sworn enemy of crime, striking swiftly and suddenly. In the office with Steve Wilson, we find Mr. Peabody, the owner and publisher of the paper.
1: You ought to be very proud of yourself, Steve. That idiotic raid you engineered on the Horseshoe Club has cost us just $40,000.
2: Mr. Peabody, you're breaking my heart.
1: You seem to have forgotten you're a part owner of this newspaper. What kind of a partner are you? Where's your loyalty?
2: Gabriel, blow your horn. This must be the end of the world. Same Peabody talks of loyalty. Same Peabody whose coat of arms is the double cross rampant on a field of yellow. You talk to me about loyalty. Well, now let me tell you something,
1: Now,
2: Peabody.
1: Wait a minute, Steve. You can't talk to me that way.
2: Oh, can't I? Well, now that you've made that clear, get this. There are a lot of fine, respectable people in this town who are no longer satisfied with the way it's being run, or the people who are running it. From now on, the Illustrated Press is on their side, whether you like it or not. And if some of your influential friends happen to get their toe stepped on, well, that's just too bad.
1: Now, Steve, I'm willing to give you a free hand.
2: Oh, your generosity overwhelms me.
1: But when you instigated that raid on the Horseshoe Club, two of the city's most prominent businessmen, associates of mine, got caught in the net.
2: Right, right.
1: You subjected them to some very unpleasant publicity.
2: Mm-hmm.
1: That hits me where it hurts, Steve, in the pocketbook.
2: Peabody, that raid closed the most notorious clip joint in this town. An

0: the deliberate murder of a fine, clean kid. Oh, help me, Peabody. It makes my skin crawl to see you sit there sniveling over the loss of a few rotten dollars.
1: Now, Steve, why can't we talk this thing over reasonably?
0: Because you haven't got a thing to talk about.
1: But, Steve,
0: now, just write this in your diary, Peabody. You aren't even a stuffed shirt around here anymore. You're just a very silent partner. And you're getting out of character. Now, go tell your troubles to the office boy. Maybe he'll listen. I'm busy now. Get out. Get out and stay out.
2: I've stood for all your browbeating that I'm going to, Steve. You and I are going to have a showdown.
0: Well, that suits me fine.
3: Good afternoon, Mr. Peabody.
2: Hello, Lola.
3: May I come in, Steve?
0: Why, certainly. You're the sunshine after the storm, Lorelei. Come in, close the door. I can do with a little sweetness and light.
3: I seem to detect a slight odor of brimstone. Didn't I just hear you fire the boss?
0: No, I haven't let him go yet. Just paddled his pants and put him on probation. Ah, but who's interested in insect life? The world is filled with beautiful things. Let's talk about them. You, for instance.
3: Why, Mr. Wilson, can that prince's ink that runs through your veins be changing to the red blood of a human being?
0: It is, Lorelei, and I'm declaring a holiday. You and I are going to Starlight Beach. We're going to get a Sunday feature on what the wild waves are saying. We'll ride the bounding roller coaster and strew seashells on the seashore.
3: Can I go on the merry-go-round, too, Uncle Steve?
0: Sure, with pink lemonade in one hand and a hot dog in the other. The lid's off.
3: Woo!
0: The sky's the limit.
3: Maybe.
0: Hello?
4: Hey, boss. This is Foots Roberts. I'm down at 28 in Washington.
0: I thought you were at headquarters. What's up?
4: Well, I don't know yet. I tailed a squad car out here about 10 minutes ago to investigate an explosion.
0: Explosion?
4: Uh-huh. A little candy store across the street from Lincoln School went boom.
0: Yeah? What was that address again?
4: 28 in Washington. None of the other papers are here yet. With some good art, we can get a scoop.
0: Well, I'll send Toby Powell down.
4: Hey, Chief.
0: Yeah?
4: There's something a little screwy about this blow-up.
0: Yes?
4: Yeah, the cops and the arson squad are all over this joint. Can't find out a thing. The owner, Nick Angelino, just won't talk. I've tried every trick I know to get an angle from him, but he won't say nothing. He's scared to death.
0: Oh, that has all the earmarks of a bombing.
4: There's no question about it, boss.
0: Okay, Foots. Now, you stay right there and keep your eyes and ears open. I'm coming down. Goodbye.
3: Well, there goes my pink lemonade. I guess I'll never know what the wild waves are saying.
0: Lorelei, I smell a rat, and I don't mean Peabody. There's been an explosion at 28th in Washington. Little candy store blown up.
3: Yes.
0: 3 days ago, in that same neighborhood, a hamburger stand blew sky high. Now, it may be just a coincidence, but neither one of the owners have a word to say. If this turns out to be what I think it is, it may be even more thrilling than riding on the merry-go-round. Now, wait a minute. Miss Foster. Miss Foster.
5: Yes, Mr. Wilson?
0: Have my car brought around in front immediately. Oh, and tell Toby Powell to get down to 28th in Washington with full camera equipment right away. Well, Foots Roberts will tell him what shots to get. Tell Toby to rush him back here for the first edition. Got that straight, Miss Foster?
5: Yes, Mr. Wilson.
3: You want me to go along, boss?
0: Why, certainly. You know, Lorelei, if I owned a candy store and it was blown up, there'd be just two reasons for my going into a deaf and dumb act.
3: Yes?
0: One, if I was part of a racket. Two, if I was scared of a racket. Come on, get your hat. We're going to do a little investigating. Come on.
3: All right.

0: Stand back! Stand back! You'll have to clear the street here.
1: I thought it was an earthquake. Rattled the dishes right off my sideboard.
2: This is a bad break for old Nick. One of the times with the stock theft after this, and he hasn't got any insurance.
0: All right. Now listen, Nick. All I want to know is what happened.
3: I tell you, Mr. Policeman, I do not know what happened. Nina and me were sitting in our kitchen, eating our dinner. In the front, she go boom.
0: Yeah, I know.
3: How am I to tell?
0: Well,
3: my wife, she's hurt. Madre mia. Why does this happen to me?
4: Hello, Riley.
5: Hello, Steve. Hello, Miss Lorelei.
6: Hello.
5: Say, Steve, I want to...
4: Excuse me a minute, O'Reilly. Lorelei, you heard what Nick said?
6: Yes.
4: Suppose you go back and question his wife. You might get something.
6: All right, Steve, I'm on my way.
4: What do you think this is, O'Reilly? Well, a little vendetta trouble?
3: No trouble of any kind. The gas pipe, she must have a leak.
5: Yeah.
3: Oh, such trouble, such a business. I lose my mind.
5: Yeah, me too.
4: Say, are you sure you aren't covering somebody up, Nick? You know, you could get into a lot of trouble doing that.
3: Trouble? You talk to me about trouble.
4: Yeah.
3: You're going to make trouble for me.
5: No, we're not.
3: My wife, she's a cut to pieces. My stock is a ruin.
5: Right.
3: My store is a hole. And you talking to me of
5: all
3: trouble.
5: All right. Well, Nick, I think the captain would like to talk this over with you. Come on, let's take a ride down to headquarters.
3: But I tell you, I cannot leave her, my wife. She's a hurt. She lies a bleeding.
5: Yeah,
3: I cannot go.
5: Your wife will be all right. She'll be all right. Come on. Yeah, all right. See you later.
4: Okay, O'Reilly.
6: Steve.
4: Hey, are you back so soon?
6: Steve, walk out to the car with me quickly.
4: Sure. Did you find out anything, Lorelei?
6: I think so. Mrs. Angelino is scared to death, but she made a slip and dropped a hint.
4: Go on.
6: Well, the only thing she said that made sense was, watch Meyer's drugstore. After that, she shut up like a clam. Do you think it means anything?
4: Well, I can't tell, Curtie Locks, but it's worth checking.
6: Yeah.
4: Wonder where Meyer's drugstore is.
6: I don't know.
4: Futz knows this district. Hey, Futz! Futz! Come here a minute.
7: What do you want, Chief?
4: Tell me, is there a Meyer's drugstore around here anyplace?
7: Why, sure, right down the street a few blocks.
4: Well, come on, let's get in the car. Hop in, Lorelei.
6: Yes, sir?
4: We'll go get an ice cream soda.
7: I'll take vanilla.
4: You drive, Futz.
7: Sure, boss.
4: Candy stores? Drug stores? Hamburger stands? What have they got that a mob would want to move in on? Must be something big. Those boys aren't playing for marbles. What are you slowing down for?
7: Well, there's the drugstore, boss.
4: Park right here, Futz. We can walk across. Go ahead. Get out, Lorelei.
6: Wait a minute, Steve. Look at that car. It must be going 60 miles an hour. That man must be crazy.
4: Yes, or drunk. You'll crash into somebody. That guy's asking for trouble.
7: Look out, he's throwing a bomb.
4: Are you all right, Lorelei?
6: Yes.
4: Okay, Futz?
7: Okay, boss.
4: Well, step on it, Futz. We're tailing that car.
7: Okay, boss.

0: Do you think they know they're being followed?
1: I doubt it. Hey, watch it, Steve. They're slowing up.
2: Must be going to ditch the car.
0: Look, they've stopped.
2: Stop right here, Fritz.
1: Okay.
2: They're getting out of their car.
1: They're hailing a cab.
0: Look, one of them didn't get in. He's walking up on the sidewalk.
2: Come on, Fritz. We're going to pick this guy up for a little conference. Lorelei, you stay in the car.
0: All right, but be careful, won't you?
2: Come on, Fritz. Let's get out.
1: Okay.
2: We got to be very, very careful, Fritz. That guy will be whistling another tune in a minute. When we get even with him, Fritz, you take the right side. We'll hustle him into the back of the seat of the car, see? And watch out, he's probably got a gun. Come on, Fritz, give it to him now.
3: Say, what is this, a stick-up?
4: I got him, Chief.
3: Let go of me, I'll kill you guys.
4: Look out, Steve, he's pulling a gun.
2: Oh, yeah? Well, I'll fix that.
3: Ooh!
4: That was a peach boss right on the button. You knocked him out cold.
2: Come on, get him in the car and let's get him out of here.
4: Where are you going to take him, to the police station?
2: No, to my office. I want to talk to this guy myself.

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1: 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We've got more of Big Town after this short intermission.
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10: Here's your Hastings weather forecast on KHAS. Slight chance for storms this afternoon. Otherwise, sunshine mixed with clouds at times. High temperatures reach up to 93. Winds out of the south, 8 to 15 miles per hour. Lows around 72. Tonight, partly cloudy skies. Get the extended forecast along with local news, sports, and more anytime at khasradio.com. I'm staff meteorologist Laura Lockwood. Right now, it's 78 degrees.
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0: We're ready now to continue with Big Town. The time is 1/2 hour later. The scene, Steve Wilson's office in the Illustrated Press. Steve, Lorelei, and Foots have brought the thug to the office, and Steve is ready to question him.
11: Now, everybody sit down and be comfortable. This little party may last a long time. Have a cigarette, Mr. Say, what is your name, anyway?
12: What makes you think you can get away with kidnapping? You ain't no cupper.
11: Now, let's don't have any hard feelings. You know, we might be able to run you an errand or do you a favor sometime. You never can tell when you're going to get into a jam and need some friends.
12: Oh, yeah? I got plenty of friends, which is a little thing you're liable to find out if you don't let me out of here, see?
11: Well, if you must be petulant. Oh, Foots, you better go over him, see if he's carrying any identification.
13: Yeah.
11: Hey, you keep your hands out of your pockets.
13: Hey, now, wait a minute. Here's Exhibit A, a wallet, and fat with dough, too.
11: Anything there to identify him, Foots? Look for a driver's license.
13: Yeah. Yeah, here it is, right on top. Made out to August Franks.
11: Ah, Franks. Foots, get me Maloney in the press room at headquarters.
13: Okay, Steve.
11: Franks, I'm going to check you through the Identification Bureau at headquarters, so you better tell me the truth. Ever do any time, Franks?
12: You're such a wise guy, you tell me.
13: Is Maloney, Buck.
11: All right, give me the phone. Oh, hello, Maloney. See if there's any record on August Franks. Age 32, weight 165, height 5 feet 7, hazel eyes, brown hair. Yes. Well, if they have anything on him, call me right back and give me all the dope. Yeah, I'm in my office now. Okay, hurry. Now, Mr. Franks, did you know that somebody tossed a bomb out of that car you were in? You run around with rather rough characters. Don't you know that a man is judged by the company he keeps? These people here think you were mixed up in that bombing, Mr. Franks. You're not a very talkative fellow, are you? Now, listen, you're in a bad jam. All we got on you is a bombing, not to mention a little rap for carrying concealed weapons. Your future looks mighty black. That must be baloney. Take it, Lorelei.
14: Hello? Yes. Okay, shoot. 1 to 10 years for extortion.
11: Yeah, that's what I thought.
14: I've got that. 5 years flat for assault with intent to kill. Yeah, go on. 1 year to life, manslaughter.
11: Hear that, Franks?
14: All served in this state. Still on parole. Okay, Maloney, I've got everything down. Thanks.
11: Three-time loser, huh? Another conviction in this state puts you out of circulation for life. Now I know we're going to make a bargain.
12: What do you mean?
11: Now, here's a little proposition that might interest you, Mr. Franks. All three of us saw you and your playmates bomb that drugstore tonight. We have the facilities of the most powerful newspaper in the state behind us to see that you're tried, convicted, and sent up for the rest of your natural life. I give that a little serious thought, Frank. You're a young man. You'll probably live another 30 years anyway. 30 years in a little 2x4 cell with nothing to look at but bars and gray walls. And nothing to look forward to but going out feet first in a pine box. Now, what would you give for a break?
12: All right. All right, what's your proposition?
11: Well, we want to know what's behind these bombings. Now, you come clean with us, give us the whole story, and we'll give you a 24-hour start out of town.
12: Well, how do I know you're on the level?
11: Well, what have you got to lose? If you don't take us up, we turn you over to the law. They'll sweat the information out of you, and you'll get the pen for life. Now, you play along with us, and you have a sporting chance to beat the rat.
12: I'm a sucker either way. I'll gamble with you.
11: Ah, good. Now you're talking. Now, start at the beginning. Get this down, Lorelei.
14: Okay, Steve.
11: Shoot, Franks.
12: Well, we're just opening up the town.
11: For what?
12: Slot machines.
11: Who's we?
12: Gambling syndicate.
11: Who's the boss?
12: I don't know. All I know is he's an alderman.
11: Alderman? Oh, that's interesting.
12: Yeah, and we got plenty of police protection, too.
11: Yeah, where's your headquarters?
12: It's an old warehouse, 1518 Pine Street.
11: Are the slot machines stored there?
12: 10,000 of them.
11: Well, how come this rough stuff?
12: Well, a salesman worked in that neighborhood for location. Those guys got out of line.
11: What do you mean, got out of line?
12: Well, they didn't want no slots in their stores.
11: Yeah, well, who ordered the bombing?
12: The boss said to make an example of them so we wouldn't have no more trouble with anybody else.
11: Okay, Frank. You'd better be on the level about this.
12: And be a patsy to cross you.
11: Here, Putz, take this gun. Keep him covered. I'm calling the D.A.
13: Hand it over.
12: Hey, wait a minute. What do you mean, the D.A.? When are you going to spring me?
11: When I find out that your story is on the level.
12: Oh, it's on the level, all right. The big shots are meeting tonight at 11 o'clock. If you raid the joint, you can catch them all with their necks out of foot, see?
11: Well, it's 10:30 now. Now, if your story checks, you get sprung at 11:15. Miss Foster?
15: Yes, Mr. Wilson?
11: Get the district attorney's office.
15: Right away, Mr. Wilson.
11: Franks, you've nothing to worry about if your story checks. But if it's phony, I wouldn't give you 5 cents for the rest of your life.
13: You know, boss, I've always been a sucker for those slot machines.
11: Yeah?
14: Is there any chance at all of winning on them?
12: Yeah, swell chance. They're set 80 to 20 against you.
14: You mean they can be set that way before they're ever put in the store?
12: Sister, they can be set 99 to 1. Slot machines are the best things for us boys since they put the lid on prohibition.
11: Why, Lorelei, you have no idea of the scope of the slot machine racket. The criminals who control those one-armed bandits swindle the public of the United States out of more than $1 billion every year.
14: Is that an established fact, Steve?
11: Absolutely. But the racket pays off crooked politicians for protection. You can always make arrangements like that to operate. There are about 500,000 of these iron robbers in use, practically all of them in violation of state laws. Do you know why Nick's place was bombed this afternoon?
14: Yes.
11: Because it was a good location. It's right across the street from the Lincoln School. If there were machines in there, the kids would gamble their lunch money away day after day. Lorelei, the penny and nickel machines rob school kids of their lunch money, rob housewives of their grocery money. The quarter machines make suckers out of the two-bit gamblers. The half-dollar machines are put in pool halls and clubs to victimize the drunks. Yes, Miss Foster?
15: The district attorney is on the wire.
11: All right, I'll take it. Oh, hello, Miller. Hey, this is Steve Wilson. I wonder if it's been brought to your attention that there's been an epidemic of bombing in this town. Only three? Well, as long as none of them were tossed to the courthouse, I suppose you haven't been disturbed. Well, the Illustrated Press was disturbed, so we've dug up evidence for a raid that'll break the racket behind these bombings. Well, here's what I want you to do, Miller. Now, listen. Bring 25 men with tear gas and riot guns and meet me at 20th and Pine in 15 minutes. And remember, Miller, this is a raid and not a fire, so get down there without any fanfare. Okay, well, I'll see you there on time.
13: I'm all ready, boss. Let's go.
11: Oh, no, you're not going, Butch. You're going to stay here and watch our friend Franks. If I don't call you by 11:15, let him go and wish him luck. You, Lorelei, get this information to the city desk. Tell him to have a story ready. Oh, and tell George to send all available photographers to 20th and Pine. Tell him to meet me there and step on it.
14: Right.
11: And then get into a cab and come to the warehouse.
14: Right.
11: The rough stuff should be over by that time, and I may need you. Oh, and you, Franks. You, I hope this is on the level. I'd hate to have to make that call and put you in stir for life.
12: I ain't worried. I'll be crossing the city limits at 11:20.
11: Well, if this checks through and you get picked up, we'll try to get you a break. Everybody knows what they're going to do now?
13: Yeah, sure.
14: Okay.
11: Well, get going and fast. I'm on my way to 20th and Pine.

0: Is that you, Steve?
1: Yeah. Are your men here?
0: Yes, they're around the corner, parking cars. Hey, I hope you're right about this, Steve.
1: I am right, fella. And I'm laying the biggest pinch of the year right in your lap. Now, here's the setup. 5 blocks down the street at 1518 Pine, there's a warehouse full of slot machines.
0: Yeah?
1: And the big brains of the gambling syndicate are meeting there. Now, I've gone over the ground, and here's the way we've got to work. That block's split by two alleys. One runs along the side, and the other along the back of the warehouse.
0: Yeah.
1: They'll probably have a lookout spotted on the delivery dock in the rear of the building, and one in front. So we'll have to split up and work fast.
0: Right.
1: Now, Miller, take a sergeant and 10 men.
0: Yeah.
1: You'll have to cut through the back alley and crash that rear door.
0: I got it.
1: Now, wait a minute now. What time have you got?
0: Huh? 2:58, Steve.
1: Now, wait a minute. I'll set my watch with yours. 2:11. Yes, I've got it. Here. And give me a sergeant and the rest of the men. We'll take the front door. But remember, stay in the shadows and keep quiet. We've got to take him by surprise. And it isn't going to be any tea party. Now, watch the time at exactly 11. When you blow the whistle, we charge those doors.
2: Right.

0: Light a match, Toby.
1: Yeah.
0: I want to take a look at my watch. Now, keep the flame covered.
1: How long you got?
0: I'll be coming out just right. Are you ready, boys?
2: Yeah.
0: Well, come on, boys. Hit that door hard. Well, look out, spotted us. Get him. Nice work, Sergeant. That's it. Line them up and slap the cuffs on them.
3: Come on, moving on there. Get along.
4: Everything. How's everything in here, Steve? Nobody got out the back.
0: Ah, good work, Miller. Fine-looking body of men we caught here. Say, now, look whom we have with us. It's Alderman Andrews. Get the cuffs on him and take special care of him, Sergeant. He's the brains behind this whole mob.
3: Okay.
0: Miller, see that guy easing over toward that door? Get that, get him, boys.
5: Stand back there, you covers. Stand back, I tell you.
6: Get away.
5: Stand back.
6: Steve, he's got a bomb.
5: Stand back.
7: Yeah, I got a bomb. Now I'm getting out of here, and the first guy that makes a move towards me gets this thing tossed right in his teeth.
0: Give me that mop. Give me that bomb, sucker.
7: Don't take another step towards me, mister.
0: You're not scaring me, rat. You haven't got the kind of guts it takes to blow yourself up.
7: I'm not kidding, mister. I ain't taking a rap for these here big shots.
0: Come on, give me that bomb.
7: Right in your teeth if you take another step.
0: You're bluffing.
7: Oh, no, I'm not. Either I get out of here or we all take this rap together. Now, stay where you are.
8: Steve, I just left the city desk.
0: All right, look out. Oh, I got him.
4: Oh, nice going, Steve.
0: Well, I guess that guy won't throw any more bombs.
4: Hey, we had a close call there, though, Steve.
8: Stevie, you all right?
0: Why, sure. You didn't get hurt, did you, Lorelei?
8: No, but I'm weak in the knees.
0: Well, Miller, this pinch will keep you in office. Unfortunately, we've ruined the political career of one of our leading citizens, Alderman Andrews.
8: Was Alderman Andrews mixed up in this?
0: Mixed up in it. He was the head man.
3: All right, boys, get him in the wagon. Let's get out.
8: Steve, I'm sorry you ever started this. You take it too seriously. Why don't you let the police do that work? They get paid for it.
0: So do I, if you worry about me.
8: You know I worry. I wish you'd quit risking your life.
0: Well, maybe I will. Look at these slot machines. Just about $1 million worth.
8: What'll happen to these machines?
0: Oh, plenty. I'm going to put pressure on Miller to destroy them and dump the remains in the river. Come on, Lorelei. Let's get out of here.
8: I'll be glad to, Steve. I never knew I could be so afraid.
0: Really? Well, my nerves aren't all they should be. Come on, let's go for a drive.
8: All right.
0: If McNeil's on the job, that extra ought to hit the streets in half an hour.
8: You know, Steve, every day I'm more proud of you. And tonight, you saved my life.
0: Well, if you noticed, I was mighty busy saving my own neck at the same time. But you know, Lorelei, if this were China, I'm afraid I would insist that I'd save that precious life of yours.
8: What are you talking about, Steve?
0: Well, there's an ancient Chinese custom, Lorelei.
8: Yes.
0: And according to its dictates, if you save a person's life, their life immediately becomes yours to look out for.
8: That sounds like a lovely custom, Steve.
0: Yes. Isn't it? Lorelei.
8: Yes, Steve?
0: Let's go get those hot dogs and pink lemonade.
8: Oh.

0: That ends tonight's episode of Big Town, starring Edward G. Robinson with Claire Trevor. Next week at the same time, Edward G. Robinson with Claire Trevor bring us the next episode of the dramatic exposé, Big Town. Attention listeners, Carlton Cadell speaking. 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
1: From November 9th, 1937. The following year, Claire Trevor and Edward G. Robinson would be seen together in the big screen drama The Amazing Dr. Clitterhouse, which also featured Humphrey Bogart. Then a decade or so later, that same trio starred in John Huston's Key Largo, now joined by Bogey's wife, Lauren Bacall. Trevor would take home the Oscar for Best Supporting Actress for her performance in Key Largo. I'm Greg Bell, and next on When Radio Was, we move to the comedies and pay a visit to Vic and Sade. 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

Now get ready to smile again with radio's home folks, Crisco's Vic and Sade, brought to you by Procter & Gamble. Say, ladies, I would have given, well, most anything if you could have been down at the famous Crisco test kitchens recently. Why, you would have been so surprised at what took place, you'd probably never been able to believe your eyes. But you could have believed your eyes, and I'll tell you why. But first, let me tell you what happened. Hundreds of cakes were baked. Yes, I said hundreds of cakes. Each cake was measured. Measured with just an ordinary ruler. And listen, the cakes made with new Sure Mix Crisco baked up higher. Yes, ma'am, as much as 15% higher than the cakes with any other shortening. And what's more, the cakes made with Sure Mix Crisco were lighter and tenderer and far better eating, too. So just ask for Crisco today. You'll find that the new Sure Mix Crisco is packed in the same familiar Crisco can with the same familiar Crisco label. But wait till you make your very first cake with new Sure Mix Crisco. You'll have the surprise of your life, I promise you.

0: Well, sir, the noonday meal is almost over as we join our friends at the small house halfway up in the next block now. And here in the kitchen, we find Mr. Victor Gook and young Mr. Rush Gook briskly attacking dessert. Mrs. Victor Gook, however, quitted the table a moment ago in response to the telephone's alarm. And we hear her say,
1: Ruthie, it completely slipped my mind. Completely slipped my mind. Yes. Sure. Well, I'm glad you remembered, lady. Vic and Rush are still here, and I can get the information from them before they have to go back to school in the office. Like I told you last week, Vic was brought up on a farm and can provide the information in 2 seconds. All right, Ruthie. Sure. Suppose I come past for you about 1:45 or kind of halfway in around through there? Yeah. All right, lady. You bet. Goodbye.
2: I demand to know the
1: mysterious conversation. Will you trot in the living room and get a sheet of paper and pencil out of the library table drawer? Finished your dessert?
3: Got a couple of bites left.
1: Well, run along. You can eat them when you get back. I'm the most forgetful ninny in town. Promised 5 separate ladies I'd dig up some information for them. They need a thimble meeting this afternoon, and let it completely slip my mind.
2: What kind of information?
1: Wildflowers. You'll have to help me.
3: You want your good stationery, Mom?
1: No, any old piece of scratch paper will do. And a pencil.
3: Okay.
1: You know all about wildflowers, don't you?
2: Uh-uh.
1: Oh, you do so. Raised on a farm.
2: I was raised on a farm, but my horticultural education
1: is... Well, you can certainly give me 6 names of wildflowers, can't you?
2: I might possibly perform that.
1: Sure. Here's the way it is. At the last thimble meeting, the chairman, Ms. Apparat, told us we'd have to answer to roll call this week by giving the name of a wildflower and some interesting fact about it.
2: Mighty sweet idea. Reminds
1: me of the time...
2: And I have
1: to accumulate this information for 5 separate ladies. 6, counting myself.
3: I ripped a page out of my algebra notebook.
1: All right, thanks. Give it here. Now, what's the name of a wildflower?
2: Dandelion.
1: Well, lands everybody knows dandelion.
2: Bluebell.
1: Well, can't you think of some good ones?
2: Well, bluebell is good. As pretty a posy as you'd want to see.
1: I mean something unusual. I had the notion you brought up in the country that way. It'd have 100 wildflowers on the tip of your tongue.
2: I worked when I was a boy. I didn't trip over the meadows gathering blossoms. I got up at 5 o'clock in the morning and milked cows and watered horses.
1: Yeah, I know, but same time, seems to me you'd recall 1,000 wildflowers.
2: Maybe I do. Let me ponder a second.
1: I put down bluebell. What's an interesting fact about bluebells?
2: Their color.
1: What about their color?
2: It's blue.
1: Oh, my.
2: Well, heck, let a guy think a minute. I can probably recollect a trash basket full of dope if you'll give me time.
1: Some farm boy.
3: What's the trouble, Ma?
1: Well, I need the names of wildflowers for a thimble club meeting this afternoon.
3: Why?
1: Oh, new stunt of Miss Apparat's. At roll call, instead of answering off Miss Gook and Miss Dimbottom, the ladies are supposed to give a wildflower and some interesting fact about it. You know any wildflowers?
3: I expect I could think of a few. Do you have to provide them for all the ladies?
1: Have to provide them for 5. Well, thought of something?
2: Chrysanthemum.
1: Oh, chrysanthemum. Since when was chrysanthemums wild?
2: I don't know.
1: Must have been some wide-awake farm boy.
2: Well, why do you have to dig up information for everybody?
1: I guess I stuck my neck out. I had the idea my husband, that had been brought up in the country, could name off names of wildflowers fast as he could talk.
2: No, but why do you
1: Well, when Thimble let out last week, I walked partway home with Ruthie and Miss Carmelson and Miss Welch. They said they didn't know any more about wildflowers than a person could shake a stick at. I told them I'd help them out. And pretty quick, Miss Crider and Miss Oliver caught up with us, and they were up a stump about wildflowers. I said I'd get their information for them.
2: Huh.
1: And then I proceeded to promptly forget the whole business. Puts me in a pickle if you can't help. I've had all week to go down to the public library, and here's the afternoon of thimble meeting, and I haven't got a thing.
2: You've got bluebell.
1: Oh, bluebell. I thought you'd know a bunch of dandies.
2: Oh, maybe I do. Let me think.
3: Sweet Williams, Mom. Sweet Williams are wildflowers, ain't they?
1: Sweet Williams? Sure.
3: I remember seeing
1: What's
3: Sweet Williams.
1: What's an interesting fact about them?
3: I don't know.
2: Tulips, kiddo.
1: Are tulips wildflowers?
2: Far as I know, they are.
1: You must have been a regular leatherhead when you were on the farm.
2: I was a bright, alert,
3: sunflowers, Mom. Well, they're wild.
1: Well, they're wild, but they're common. Anybody can think of sunflowers and dandelions and daisies. I told the ladies I'd provide them with fancy names. Fancy names and unusual facts. And your father gives me chrysanthemums and tulips.
2: Irises.
1: Irises.
3: Is this the way it goes, ma'am? Miss Appright calls off Miss Gook, and you're supposed to holler out Sweet Williams?
1: Supposed to holler out Sweet Williams and go ahead and speak some little piece about Sweet Williams. Sweet Williams grow some place or other and are widely known for this, that, and the other thing.
2: Rotten splotches.
1: What?
2: Wildflowers. Rotten splotches. They grow on the banks of creeks. We had a whole patch of rotten splotches on our farm. They're kind of a nasty yellow with dirty streaks on them.
1: Ish.
2: Rotten splotches is a good, legitimate wildflower. I can
1: you
2: prove...
1: You think I'd give that to any of the ladies to say? Rotten splotches, a nasty yellow flower with dirty streaks on it.
2: Well, heck, I'm doing the best I can.
3: Telephone's ringing.
1: It's probably Ruthie again.
3: Might be Leland Richards. He said he had something of a trivial nature to discuss.
1: I'll answer.
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10: Here's your Hastings weather forecast on KHAS. Slight chance for storms this afternoon. Otherwise, sunshine mixed with clouds at times. High temperatures reach up to 93. Winds out of the south, 8 to 15 miles per hour. Lows around 72. Tonight, partly cloudy skies. Get the extended forecast along with local news, sports, and more anytime at khasradio.com. I'm staff meteorologist Laura Lockwood. Right now, it's 78 degrees.
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2: Wildflowers. Rotten splotches. They grow on the banks of creeks. We had a whole patch of rotten splotches on our farm. They're kind of a nasty yellow with dirty streaks on them.
1: Ish.
2: Rotten splotches is a good, legitimate wildflower. I can
1: you
2: prove...
1: You think I'd give that to any of the ladies to say? Rotten splotches, a nasty yellow flower with dirty streaks on it.
2: Well, heck, I'm doing the best I can.
3: Telephone's ringing.
1: It's probably Ruthie again.
3: Might be Leland Richards. He said he had something of a trivial nature to discuss.
1: I'll answer. Hello? Oh, yes, Miss Carmelson. Why, yes, I am, Miss Carmelson. I promised Miss Stembottom I'd stop by for her. They're wildflowers? Yours is Sweet William. Yes, Sweet William.
11: What's an interesting fact, Vic?
2: I'm afraid I wouldn't have the slightest...
3: Sweet Williams were discovered by Balboa when he explored the Pacific coast.
11: Who?
3: Balboa.
1: Excuse me, Miss Carmelson. Had to ask my son a question. Yeah. Sweet Williams were discovered by Balboa when he explored the Pacific coast. Balboa. Can you remember that? Uh-huh. All right. Oh, not at all. Well, see you at Thimble Club later on. Yes, indeed. All right, Miss Carmelson. Goodbye.
2: Well, you got one of your ladies fixed up.
11: Hush, was that true about Sweet Williams?
3: True?
11: Yes.
3: Could be true.
11: You don't know it's true, though, huh?
3: No, I don't know it's true. But it's got to be partly true. Balboa must have seen plenty of Sweet Williams.
11: I'll get it.
2: Carnations.
11: Carnations or wildflowers?
2: Seems to me I heard somewhere that carnations were... What?
1: Hello. Oh, yes, Miss Oliver. Sure I have. You bet.
11: What's another?
3: Killikinicks.
11: Killikinicks?
3: Yeah.
1: Killikinicks, Miss Oliver. Yeah, that's your wildflower.
11: Interesting fact.
3: Killikinicks were used by the Comanche Indians to tell the time of day.
1: They were used by the Comanche Indians to tell the time of day. Yeah. Oh, not at all, Miss Oliver. Not at all. See you this afternoon? All right. All right, Miss Oliver. Goodbye.
2: Another lady accommodated.
11: What are killikinicks?
3: Marbles. They're generally used for shooters, and they're made out of some kind of funny stone. Kids call them killikinicks.
11: Where'd you get that about the Comanche Indians?
3: We're reading about Comanche Indians in English class.
11: Both Miss Carmelson and Miss Oliver will call out stuff at thimble meeting that ain't true.
3: Nobody will check up on them, though. You take the average American citizen, he wouldn't bother to go to the trouble.
11: I need four more wildflowers and interesting facts.
2: Heliotrope.
11: You needn't exert yourself giving any more suggestions, Vic. Rush, I'm going to use sunflower after all. What's an interesting fact?
3: Sunflowers were once used as food.
11: Is that true?
3: No.
11: Once used as food.
2: Sweet peas.
11: What's an interesting fact about daisies?
3: Daisies keep secrets. There's an old saying, daisies won't tell.
11: That's true.
3: Sure.
11: I'll give it to Ruthie. How about bluebells?
2: They're blue.
11: How about bluebells, Rush?
3: Bluebells were once held sacred by the Blackfoot tribe of Redskins.
2: Kiddo, seems to me orchids are wildflowers.
11: Dandelions?
3: Want an interesting fact for dandelions?
11: Yeah.
3: There's an old tradition that if you hold a dandelion under somebody's chin and it makes the skin look yellow, it shows they like butter.
11: That's true.
3: I don't know whether it's true or not, but you take young kids...
11: Well, and... I mean, it's true people say that.
3: Yeah.
11: Well, makes my six. Sweet Williams, that funny name...
3: Killikinicks.
11: Sunflowers, daisies, bluebells, and dandelions.
3: Uh-huh. Six.
11: Certainly made a botch of this, making ladies call out trash that ain't even true.
3: I wouldn't worry, Mom. You'll never get caught.
2: Kiddo.
11: What?
2: Poinsettias.
11: You're some farm boy, you are.
2: Ain't poinsettias wildflowers?
11: Some wonderful farm boy.

0: Which concludes another brief interlude at the small house halfway up in the next block. And there we leave Crisco's Vic and Sade until the next time. 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Now, ladies, don't forget, next Monday, September 25th, is the day when you hear the exciting details of Crisco's big all-cash slogan contest. Remember, the grand prize is $5,000 cash and 100 prizes of $50 each. So don't forget, next Monday, September 25th, at this same time. And two, don't forget to listen to Crisco's Vic and Sade the next time. This is Ralph Edwards speaking.
1: From September 22nd, 1939, did you catch the name of the announcer for that one? 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So here's my question this time. Name the Ralph Edwards-created game show series that debuted on radio in 1940, later moved to television, and enjoyed a nearly four-decade total run. 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
1: 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On TV, the longest tenured host was Bob Barker. 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
1: ABC News, I'm Wayne Cabot. A third of us vote by mail, and with the midterms 2 months away, the Trump administration today asked the U.S. Supreme Court to overrule a judge who has blocked federal moves to restrict how the states can send out these mail-in ballots. Some states have already sent them out. In Ukraine today, hoping to end the war, American diplomats Steve Witkoff and Jared Kushner meeting in Kyiv with President Zelensky, and yesterday in Moscow with Vladimir Putin. Here's Witkoff.
2: We came here, and I think we really feel good about what has happened in the conversations in Moscow and now the conversations here.
1: Iran may never agree to end its nuclear program, says Trump Energy Secretary Chris Wright, telling ABC it may simply be destroying their capabilities. Germany may be on the verge of its first far-right state government since World War II. Exit polling out of today's election in Saxony-Anhalt shows the anti-migrant party AfD with a fat lead. This is ABC News. The power of silence. This year for 9/11, there'll be 7 moments of silence in New York reflecting where we stand 25 years later. The traditional 6 moments of silence, timed to when each of the Twin Towers was struck, when each one fell, for the moment the Pentagon was hit, and for when the hijacked Flight 93 crashed in Pennsylvania. A 7th moment of silence will be held honoring those lost to 9/11 health illnesses. More people have died of 9/11 illnesses than died on that day. More than 3 times more, according to the World Trade Center Health Program. Hope remains alive in Nepal as another worker is rescued from the tunnels.
3: Rescuers giving the man water and hoisting him to safety in a helicopter. He is the 3rd worker rescued since Friday. Officials believe that roughly 500 more are still trapped in about a dozen tunnels throughout the region. And this morning, 75 Americans are among the nearly 5,000 people still missing.
1: That's Marcus Moore reporting. I'm Wayne Cabot, ABC News.
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8: I'm Greg Bell, and we begin this time with roommates Jane and Irma, and then we pay a visit to Gasoline Alley. Based on the Frank King comic strip of the same name, that 15-minute program had a few separate runs, and we'll present one from a late 1940s syndicated series. In 1949, a motion picture version of this first series was released. Lead actress Marie Wilson was back in the role of Irma Peterson, her boyfriend Al played by John Lund, and in the role of her roommate Jane Stacy was Diana Lynn. But on radio, Kathy Lewis was Jane, and John Brown played Al. Here they are in an episode from June 21st, 1948.
9: Jane! Jane!
10: What is it, Irma?
9: I think I'll have my wisdom tooth taken out.
10: Why? Has it been bothering you?
9: No, but it doesn't seem to be doing me any good.
10: Well, that's what you can expect when you listen to my friend, Irma.

0: over a year, you feel you need a vacation. Me, Jane Stacy, I feel that I need two. You know why? Not only have I worked hard for the past year, but I've been doing something that no one else would dare to do. I've been living with Irma Peterson. Believe me, after a year of living with Irma Peterson, you'd be happy to spend your vacation in the Siberian salt mines. Now, don't get me wrong, because I love Irma. It's just that the things that that girl does is enough to drive you out of your mind. For instance, for the past few days, Irma and I have been discussing our vacation plans. And what is she doing? She is standing in the middle of the room, exercising vigorously with a pair of dumbbells. Irma, why have you suddenly decided you must lose weight?
1: Well, Al says when you travel, you should travel light.
0: Honey, he didn't mean it that way. Now, how about helping me look through these travel folders so we can find a place before our vacation's over, huh?
1: All right, Jane. Say, this looks like a nice place for our vacation.
0: Where?
1: Here, this modernistic hotel.
0: Let me see, honey. Oh, honey, that's the Great Pyramid in Egypt. It's over 2,000 years old.
1: Then the rate should be reasonable.
0: Now, sweetie, you don't understand. It's a monument. Find something else, huh?
1: All right, let me see. Oh, I like this place.
0: Let's look. Irma, that's the Leaning Tower of Pisa.
1: Well, how'd you get that way, Jane?
0: I don't know. Your boyfriend, Al, probably thought it was a pinball machine and tilted it. Come on, sweetie, we have to look through the folders.
1: All right. Say, this sounds nice.
0: Really? Uh-huh. Let me read it. A vacation paradise. A place where Mother Nature has outdone herself to make this wonderland a riot of spectacular color. Yes, even this cannot compare with the food at McGivney's Seafood Palace in the heart of Rockaway. Oh, no. Irma, this is the front cover of a menu.
1: Well, here's one. Plan your vacation in the land of the sick warriors.
0: Irma, that's sequoias.
1: A memory that will live forever as you spend 2 weeks deep in the interior of the alligators.
0: It's Alleghenies.
1: Which is the home of the irritable Indian.
0: That's Iroquois. Honey, you know, you must drive your boss, Mr. Clyde, insane the way you read.
1: Oh, Mr. Clyde doesn't mind much. In fact, I know he likes me. You know, once he heard in the paper that a girl named Irma Peterson committed suicide, and he went right out and got drunk. He was so upset he ordered champagne for the whole staff.
0: Yeah. Yeah, I remember. Then he found out you were alive, so he stayed drunk. Honey, this isn't finding a place for us to go on our vacation.
1: Oh, Jane, maybe we oughtn't to go away at all.
0: Why not?
1: I'll miss my Al.
0: Ah, so what?
1: Oh, I'm liable to lose him. You know, there are three girls for every two men.
0: What about it?
1: Oh, where will I find an apartment for five people?
0: Oh, please, Irma. Come in.
2: Hello, Jane. Hello, Irma.
0: Hello, Richard.
1: Hello.
2: Oh, Jane, have you and Irma decided where you're going on your vacation?
0: Not yet, Richard.
2: Oh, good. I have a wonderful plan. You know, business is sort of quiet this time of the year, so I thought if Al could make it, he and I could join you.
0: Oh, Richard, that's wonderful.
1: Well, I don't know about Al. I don't think he'll go unless he can pay his own way.
2: Well, fine.
1: But if he pays his own way, he can't go.
2: Well, now, don't worry about it, Irma. Al will be bunking with me, and it won't cost him anything.
0: Oh, Richard, you know you're a darling. I could hug you for that.
2: I'll take you up on that when we go for our first canoe ride. Well, as long as you haven't picked a place, there's the Hotel Del Mar overlooking the Blue Pacific, or if you don't want to go that far, there's the Moosehead Lodge up in Maine.
0: The Moosehead Lodge?
2: Mm-hmm.
0: Oh, Richard, that's very exclusive. Gee, I know they'll take you, but I'm afraid Irma and I won't have a chance.
2: Oh, I know they're a little snooty, but I'm sure that if you write them an impressive letter, you'll have no trouble at all. I'd write it myself, but I have a million things to do down at the office.
0: All right, Richard, I'll do my best. Come in.
3: Hello, Jane. Rich. Hiya, chicken.
1: Hello, Al, honey.
0: Hello, Al.
2: Hi, Al.
3: Well, girls, got the ideal spot picked for your vacation. Been going there for years. Hotel McAdams.
2: Hotel McAdams?
3: Certainly. Beautiful place and very exclusive. Matter of fact, they're so fussy about who they let in, they got a sign in the lobby which says, all guests with a criminal record must show documentary proof that they have served their time and will not fight extradition if wanted in other states.
1: Oh, Al.
3: Was only kidding, chicken, but really found a nice vacation spot.
0: Al, Richard has already found a place for us to go to.
1: Yes, it's on the coast of Maine overlooking the blue Pacific.
2: And Al, you're going too.
3: Oh, nothing doing. You know I can't afford to...
2: But I want you to be my guest.
3: That's what I say. I can't afford to pass up your offer.
2: Well, then, if it's all agreed, I'll run along. Oh, and don't forget to write that letter, Jane. I'll see you later.
0: Bye. Well, thanks to Richard, we can all look forward to a swell vacation. If you kids will excuse me, I'll go in the bedroom, get some of my summer things ready for the cleaners.
3: Chicken, it burns me up.
1: What do you mean, honey?
3: The way you let Richard do everything. Is there any reason why I can't pick the place? I got good taste. But don't look at me that way, chicken. I know I got one black shoe on and one brown one. Can't be helped. The landlord was coming up for the rent. I had to dress in a hurry.
1: Oh, Al, I'm not criticizing you. It's just that Richard wants us to go to a lodge in Maine.
3: Yeah, I know his taste. It must be one of those swanky joints where you have to take a shower before they let you in the pool. That's no place for a vacation. You don't feel at home. You go there for a good time, and someone comes up and asks if you care to join in a round of croquet. You don't feel like eating them chicken meatballs.
1: Oh, Al, you're so naive. Croquet isn't a chicken meatball. It's French for knitting.
3: Yeah, and what kind of food do they serve? Little sandwiches cut in triangles. If you take more than 10 or 12, they give you a dirty look. It's not that I want you, but why take chances spending good money for a snooty place? If you want the best advice on where to go for a vacation, you get it from one guy.
1: Who else?
3: Who else but...
4: Hello, Joe.
3: Al, got a problem. Want to get away from people, what do you suggest? Uh-huh. Uh-huh. Uh-huh. Mm-hmm. Sing Sing or Alcatraz? You prefer Sing Sing? They show better movies on Friday nights? No, Joe, want something less confining. Want a legitimate vacation spot? What you got? Well, I'll ask her. Irma, how about Death Valley?
1: Oh, I read about that. Isn't that where all the elephants go to die?
3: Please, Joe. Joe, how do you get a trip to a snazzy place free? Yeah, hold it. Don't want to discuss it on this party line. We'll call you right back from a payphone. Goodbye, noble friend. Chicken, we'll be right back. Want to talk to Joe from the pay station downstairs.
1: All right, Chloe.
3: Chloe?
1: I just want you to know I gotta go where you are.
3: Sweet fellow, Chicken. We'll be back with a place to go.
1: Oh, Chloe, I gotta go where you are.
0: Irma.
1: Chloe.
0: Honey. Irma.
1: Huh?
0: Have you seen my stationery? I want to get that letter off before... Oh. Come in.
5: It's only me, Professor Kropotkin. Hello, Janie and Irma, my two little telescopes. One far-sighted, the other with a collapsible head. Excuse me, a little joke I picked up from an astronomer.
0: Why, Professor?
5: Girls, have you got an extra comb, please? I'm in the middle of curling Mrs. O'Reilly's hair.
0: Oh, sure, here you are.
5: Oh, thank you. Janie, would you mind coming downstairs to Mrs. O'Reilly's room? I don't know whether I should make the curls large or small.
0: Well, why don't you ask her? After all, it's her hair.
5: This I know, but she's out shopping. Janie, tell me, did you and Irma decide where you are going on your vacation?
0: Oh, yes. We're going to the Moosehead Lodge up in Maine. How about you, Professor? You planning on taking a vacation?
5: Well, I was planning on it, Janie, but things didn't work out.
0: Oh.
5: You see, I was going to sublet my room to a friend of mine from Pennsylvania who's also taking a vacation. But when he came out to look at my room, he decided he'd have a better vacation if he stayed on the job.
0: What kind of a job does he have?
5: He's a coal miner. Tell me, Irma, what is Al going to do while you're away?
1: Oh, Al will will be with Richard, and they're both going to be at the same camp with Jane and me.
5: That's nice. Well, girls, I'll see you before you go. I must go back to my room now and write a letter to the district attorney. He wants to be notified of every crime committed.
0: Every crime?
5: Yes, Mrs. O'Reilly is cooking dinner for me.
4: Hello, Al, and goodbye. I'm just on my way out.
3: Goodbye, Professor. Well, girls, we're all set. Joe found an ideal spot for our vacation.
0: Now, just forget it, Al. I wouldn't go to any place that Joe suggested. Richard has started the wheels turning so we can get into the Moosehead Lodge. Well, if you kids will excuse me, I want to go out and buy some impressive stationery so I can write a letter to them for reservations. I'll see you later, kids.
3: Chicken will not let that dame push me around. My mind is made up.
1: What do you mean, Al? Don't you want to go with us?
3: Well, of course I do, Chicken. But since Richard is footing my bill, I want to make sure we get in.
1: Well, but Jane's going to write a letter.
3: Do not have confidence in Jane. Need more sophistication. Chicken, you and I will write that letter.
1: Oh, Al, do you think we're doing the right thing?
3: Sure, Chicken. Jane and Richard will thank us forever.
1: Oh, Al, I like the way you make up your mind to do things at a moment's notice. You're so repulsive.
3: Chicken, that's impulsive.
1: Oh, what's the difference, Al? I like you either way.
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13: Here's your Hastings weather forecast on KHAS. Slight chance for storms this afternoon. Otherwise, lots of sunshine. High temperatures reach up to 93. Winds out of the south, 8 to 15 miles per hour. Lows around 72. Tonight, partly cloudy. Get the extended forecast, along with local news, sports, and more, anytime at khasradio.com. I'm staff meteorologist Laura Lockwood. Currently, it's 79 degrees.
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0: finished writing the letter to the Moosehead Lodge asking for reservations for the four of us. You know, my conscience bothers me. I described Al and Irma as the perfect lady and gentleman. Now, I know what's going to happen. Someone will say to Al, would you care to indulge in a little Parcheesi? And Al will say...
1: Parcheesi? By all means. Would you mind putting it on a cracker for me?
0: And as soon as we get to the Moosehead Lodge, someone will say to Irma, would you care for a nightcap? And Irma will say...
2: No, thanks. I like to sleep bald-headed.
0: Yes, indeed. I'm glad the two of them are not here as I write this letter. I'm taking no chances on Al and Irma gumming up the works. So little Jane Stacy's personally dropping this letter in the mailbox, special delivery.
1: Good. Don't want her around making wisecracks while I'm dictating this letter for Moosehead Lodge. Got your notebook, chicken?
2: Yes, Al.
1: Uh-huh. When you type it, keep a carbon, so we'll have a copy of what we said.
2: All right, Al. Now, shall I say gentlemen or dear sir?
1: Well, chicken, we want to impress this lodge that we're swank people, so use swank terms. Write, your highness.
2: All right. All right. My dear your highness.
1: Good. We wish to make a reservation at your lodge for the coming semester for four people. Or, as you might say, a group of quadrupeds. We wish to assure you that we are very high class. You got that, chicken?
2: Al, how do you spell your highness?
1: Chicken, got to write fast. My mind is clicking. These creative thoughts come and go.
2: Oh, I'm sorry, Al. Well,
1: just say we desire reservations for four people.
2: Well, how will they know we're high class?
1: Uh-huh, I'm coming to that. New paragraph.
2: I don't know how to spell paragraph.
1: Chicken, you don't write. You just zip it in a little.
2: Oh, all right, Al.
1: Okay, take this. Do not think that we are just common people. We have been to many swank places. We have been to England during the cricket shooting season. Sojourned at Capistrano for a few swallows. And shot peasants in the Everglades.
2: We only shoot them in season so they'll know we're legitimate people.
1: Good thought, chicken. Continue. As for our friends, we have mingled only with the best. I personally am related to Count Alphonse of Scandia. Of course, I'm only related to the Count by marriage, what you might call a blood count. But almost daily rub shoulders with such intimate friends as bankers and authors and, oh yes, President Hoover, statesman, scholar, and incidentally, inventor of the vacuum cleaner.
2: Gee, Al, you know everybody.
1: Yes, chicken. Now, let us continue. We all eat with knives and forks, especially when we eat on the European plan. And I am sure that your lodge will be exactly...

0: since I sent that letter to Moosehead Lodge, and I expect an answer this morning. Irma, of course, is packing. Such packing you have never seen. At this moment, she is trying to pack a ukulele, which she informs me is waterproof. So being a normal person, I said, well, Irma, why would anyone want a waterproof ukulele? And Irma said,
1: in case you get tired playing, you can paddle.
0: You know, Irma, I should argue with you on that, but it's just too ridiculous. But now, before I really blow my top, please tell me, why are you putting ice cubes in your hat?
1: Well, you know, when you're on a vacation under the moonlight summer breezes, and you're with a man like Al, I may want to keep a cool head.
0: Oh, honey, forget about packing till we get that confirmation from the lodge, huh? Why don't you go see a movie? There are two new pictures playing right around the corner. On Our Merry Way and Dream Girl.
1: Oh, I saw them with Al.
0: Oh, you saw them. What are they about?
1: I don't know. When Al and I go to the movies, we never look at the screen.
0: Well, then why don't you go out and get your hair fixed?
1: Well, I can't. I'm waiting for someone.
0: Who, Irma?
1: Oh, it isn't important.
0: You know, you've been acting strangely all day, Irma, running to the mailbox every 5 minutes. You expecting a letter?
1: Oh, tiddly-dum.
0: Well, that's a pretty good answer. Come in.
2: Hiya, chicken. Any sign of the mailman yet?
1: No, Al. Maybe we should have sent it special delivery like Jane did.
2: Next, chicken. What else is new, Jane?
0: Just a minute. Wait just a minute. Did the two of you by any chance write a letter to Moosehead Lodge?
1: Tiddly-dum, Al. That always stopped her.
0: Irma, let me handle this. Look at me, Al.
2: There's nothing wrong, Jane.
0: Well, then why are you and Irma looking at each other like that?
2: Well, you heard that expression, a person's face is their fortune?
0: What about it?
2: Chicken and I are doing a little bookkeeping.
0: Irma Peterson, answer me. Did you have the audacity to write a separate letter to Moosehead Lodge?
1: Well, yes, Jane, but when you read it, you'll see that we will be admitted at once. Look, here's a carbon copy.
0: Let me see that. Oh. Not only are we friends of President Hoover, but we have often been invited by the Vanderbilts to go yachting in their solarium and drink grouse. Oh, no.
2: Subtle but effective, Jane. Continue.
0: The family of my fiancée, Irma Peterson, has spent a great deal of time abroad. And I can modestly say that my own family has done time in America.
2: Chicken, I think Jane is getting a little pale.
1: So what? You'll get a color back at Moosehead Lodge.
0: Moosehead Lodge? Both of you must be kidding. Believe me, after this letter, if we showed up there, they'd have our heads on the wall. And I haven't worked like a dog for 23 years to end up a hat rack. Come in.
3: Hello, girls. Hello, Al.
2: Hi, Mrs. O'Reilly.
1: Hello, Mrs. O'Reilly.
3: Janie, this letter just came for you.
0: Thank you.
3: Well, girls, I've got to get back to my room. The professor curled me transformation, and now it's drying on the windowsill. And I want to get it inside before a bird builds a nest in it.
1: Jane, is that letter from Moosehead Lodge?
0: Yes.
1: Well, why didn't you open it?
0: What's the use?
1: Oh, go on, open it, Jane.
0: All right. Dear Miss Stacy, we regret we cannot give you accommodations at this time, as no reservations are available. Sincerely, Moosehead Lodge. Well, there goes our vacation in Maine. Do you know why?
1: No, Jane, but go ahead. We're paying attention.
0: Because you and Al took it upon yourselves to write a ridiculous letter. What'll Richard say?
1: Well, we're sorry, Jane.
0: Well, you're always sorry. You were sorry when you sewed suspenders on my brand new strapless evening gown. You were sorry when you tied firecrackers on my hair because I said I wanted to see how I'd look with bangs. You're sorry. You're just always sorry.
1: Please come in, anybody.
4: It's only me again, Kravatsky.
5: But Janie, you're crying.
0: Well, I've got
5: got something to cry about.
6: Well, someone must have shown you a picture of my room. I'm only trying to cheer you up, Jenny. Tell me what is wrong.
5: Well, Irma and Al.
6: Irma and Al. Just tell me what we need, a doctor, a lawyer, or an undertaker.
2: Now, wait a minute, Jane.
5: I'll wait nothing. When Richard finds out what you've done, he will be ostracized.
1: They can't do that. He's a citizen.
5: Oh. Come in.
7: Special delivery from Miss Stacy.
5: Oh, thank you.
1: Who's it from, Jane?
5: Oh, it's another letter from Moosehead Lodge. They're probably suing us.
2: Go on, read it.
1: What does it say, Jane?
5: Well, it says, your second letter for reservation signed Al, Irma, Jane, and Richard Incorporated has so delighted our committee that we beg you to forgive us for turning down your previous request. We feel that any group with such a sense of humor will give Moosehead Lodge that congenial, amiable atmosphere we so desire. And please give our regards to that great inventor, President Hoover.
1: Jane, your eyes are popping.
5: Well, Irma, Al, they like the letter. They want us to come up. Oh, Al, how can I ever thank you?
2: Oh, don't thank me, Jane. The chicken belongs the credit.
5: Well, Irma, how in the world did you ever work it?
1: Oh, simple, Jane. You see, Richard had an idea in his head, and you had an idea in your head. Al had an idea in his head. It was easy for me because I could think I had nothing in my head.
5: And you know, that's a bit of an understatement coming from the head of my friend, Irma.

0: back to go. And you know, though we're happy, Irma and I are practically in tears. We're anxious to go, but we're going to miss all our friends. Aren't we, Irma?
1: Yes, Jane.
2: Well, don't cry, Irma. After all, we're two very lucky girls to have so many wonderful friends.
1: I know, Jane. That's why I'm so sad. Because you know what they say, next to a dog, a friend is a man's best. Yes.
2: Come in.
3: Professor Kropotkin and Mrs. O'Reilly. We just came to say goodbye.
2: Thank you, Professor.
3: And girls, you know, I haven't got much money, but I'd like to give you a little present to take with you.
2: Oh, how nice.
1: Well, what is it, Professor?
3: Mrs. O'Reilly.
4: Oh, hush up, Professor. Goodbye, girls. We're going to miss you.
5: Oh, I hate to cry like this. The tears make my eyelashes soaking wet. I have to put them on the radiator to dry. And that shrinks them.
3: And all the time I thought you were wearing them at half mast.
6: Come on, girls, the cab's waiting.
7: Come on, let's go.
0: Coming, coming. Goodbye, everybody. Have a swell vacation.
1: Oh, and that goes for me, too. Oh, if you get a postal card with my name on it and you don't know who it's from, just wait until I come back and I'll tell you. Goodbye.
0: Goodbye. Goodbye. Goodbye, everybody. Goodbye.
8: My Friend Irma, presented by Swan, another fine product of Lever Brothers Company, was produced by Cy Howard. Tonight's script was written by Cy Howard and Park Levy. Folks, this program is the last one for a short time while our cast, writers, and production personnel take a well-earned vacation. My Friend Irma will return to the air again August 30th and will star Marie Wilson as Irma and Kathy Lewis as Jane. The part of Professor Kropotkin was played by Hans Conried. Frank Bingman speaking. Remember, My Friend Irma will return to the air on August 30th at the same time. This is CBS, the Columbia Broadcasting System.
9: Planning a Vacation, an episode from June 21st, 1948. As I mentioned earlier, there was a motion picture version of My Friend Irma released the following year. Marie Wilson and Hans Conried recreated their radio roles. But in the film, Diana Lynn was Jane, and John Lunn played Al. It's most famous today for marking the big screen debut of the comedy team of Dean Martin and Jerry Lewis. I'm Greg Bell, and coming up next on When Radio Was, we introduce the quarter-hour comedy Gasoline Alley. We'll be right back.
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20: 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Cartoonist Frank King introduced the Gasoline Alley comic strip way back in 1918, and the first radio adaptation came along in 1931. There was also an early 1940s version. Well, here is an even later one. I believe it's from a syndicated series that aired out of New York City. This episode is from July 30th, 1948.
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21: Wallet and Bobble Garage, Skeezix Wallet speaking. Oh, what's that? Well, yes, sir, I think we can fix it. We can fix anything that runs on four wheels. Sure. We'll be waiting for you right here in Gasoline Alley. Yes, the Gasoline Alley gang is on hand, just as you find them every day in more than 100 great newspapers from coast to coast. In this episode, Skeezix and Wilmer get a kicking around from Kid Cupid.

0: And now, Gasoline Alley. Some people find it very easy to keep a secret. But with others, the mere knowledge of a secret is a cause for nervousness and jumpiness. For instance, Skeezick's partner, Wilmer Bobble, has been acting nervous and jumpy all day. But now the day's work in the garage has ended, and Skeezick says,
1: "Okay, fellas, let's call it a day and go home."
2: You're sure you're finished for the day, Skeezick? I mean, you can go home now?
1: Of course, Wilmer. What's wrong with you? You've been acting funny all day.
2: Oh, nothing, Skeezick. Nothing at all, really.
1: There's that darn phone. I'll get it.
2: No, Skeezick. That's for me, that call. You wait right here. Right here, see, and we'll go home together.
1: Okay, Wilmer. Well, if it's for you, answer it.
2: Yeah, sure. You wait right there. Hello?
3: Wilmer, this is Nina.
2: Yeah, Nina, yeah.
3: Has Skeezick said anything about today being his birthday?
2: Not a word. I don't think he's even thought of it.
3: Good. Have you finished work?
2: Just knocked off for the day. Like I promised, I'll bring Skeezick right home.
3: And hurry. Most of the guests are already here.
2: Oh, you can bank on it. We'll leave here in 2 minutes.
3: Oh, thanks, Wilmer. And remember, don't breathe a word to Skeezick. I've worked so hard, and I want this to be the nicest surprise party ever. Goodbye.
2: Bye, Nina. Who the heck is that coming into the garage? Skeezick, remember, we're through work for the day.
1: It's Margie Gannon, Wilmer. Hiya, Margie.
4: Skeezick, can you fix my car in a hurry? It's awful important.
1: Oh, sure. Wilmer and I will be glad to fix it for you.
2: We will not.
1: What did you say, Wilmer?
2: I'm sorry, Margie. We can't fix your car tonight.
1: Oh, wait a minute. Wilmer, have you gone nuts?
4: Oh, please, Wilmer. I've just got to get it fixed.
2: Well, what I mean is, Margie, you see, I'll fix your car, but Skeezick has to rush right home fast.
1: I don't either have to rush home. I like Margie, and I'd like to do her a favor.
2: Oh, I like you too, Margie, only
1: maybe you've forgotten, Wilmer, that Margie's father owns the biggest fleet of trucks in the state, or that he sends us some of his repair work. He's sending us a truck job tomorrow, Margie. He told me about it today.
4: Skeezick, has Father been here?
1: Oh, that was this morning.
4: Oh, thank heaven.
1: Now, you don't worry about your car, Margie. We'll fix it for you. That's a promise. Now, let's just have a look.
4: Oh, thank you, Skeezick. I wasn't going to tell anybody, but I'm so happy I have to tell somebody.
1: Huh? You're happy about your car getting out of whack?
4: Skeezick, I'm eloping. I'm driving over to Homedale.
1: That's swell. Who's the lucky guy?
4: Johnny Hart. And, oh, he's so wonderful.
1: Johnny's a nice guy. Hand me that socket wrench, Wilmer.
2: Please, Skeezick, do we have to do this job?
4: Oh, gee, he's just wonderful. Of course, he hasn't got a dime, and Father will be furious when he finds out. You know how angry Father can get.
1: Oh, sure. Everybody knows that Mr. Gannon's got quite a temper.
4: Well, he's a dear, really. Only everybody's afraid to talk back to him, including me.
2: Mr. Gannon, mad at us. Wait a minute, Skeezick. Stop working on his car.
1: Huh? Now what is it, Wilmer?
2: Margie's father. He's our best customer, isn't he?
1: Well, of course he is.
2: Then stop working on his car right now. If we help Margie elope, Mr. Gannon will never give us any more work.
1: Gosh, I hadn't thought of that.
4: Oh, Skeezick, I didn't think of it either.
2: Well, sure, you see the spot we're in, Margie. Besides, Skeezick is already late for the... Come on, Skeezick, let's go home.
1: But I promised Margie I'd fix her
2: car. Sure, sure, sure. But that was before we realized what would happen to us if we do fix it.
4: I guess Wilmer's right, Skeezick.
1: Maybe. But... Well, I remember how I felt when Nina and I wanted to get married. Yes, Wilmer, and you and Jessica felt the same way.
2: Oh, sure, but...
1: Tell me, Margie, you really love Johnny Hart, don't you?
4: Terribly, Skeezick. And if Father or anybody keeps us from being married, I'll just die.
1: Well, that's good enough for me. Hand me that wrench, Wilmer.
2: Oh, wait, Skeezick, wait a
1: minute. I know we're partners, Wilmer, but I say even if we lose Mr. Gannon's business, let's fix Margie's car.
2: Skeezick, it's only that you're late for this. I mean, I promised somebody that I'd... Oh, all right. Darn it, let's get busy and fix Margie's car.
1: Good for you, Wilmer. I'll get it.
2: No, Skeezick. It's for me. You stay right there. I'll get it. Hello, Nina.
5: Nina, this is Steve Gannon. Is this Skeezix?
2: Gosh, Mr. Gannon. No, Mr. Gannon. This is Wilmer. Wilmer Bobble. I hope you feel great.
5: I don't feel great. I'm mad as a hornet.
2: Mad, Mr. Gannon? At us?
5: Not at you, Bobble. But I want you to give a message to Skeezix.
2: Did you say Skeezix?
5: You tell Skeezix I was going to send one truck in tomorrow, but I've changed my mind.
2: Now, look, Mr. Gannon, you can't put all the blame on Skeezix just because Margie's the rope.
5: Yes,
2: and I
5: tell him I'll send in several trucks and... What? Did you say Margie? Eloping? I'll call out the police. I'll put Skeezix's wallet behind bars for life. I'll murder him, Skeezix's wallet, eloping with my daughter and him, a married man.
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15: Here's your Hastings weather forecast on KHAS. Slight chance for storms this afternoon. Otherwise, lots of sunshine. High temperatures reach up to 93. Winds out of the south, 8 to 15 miles per hour. Lows around 72. Tonight, partly cloudy. Get the extended forecast, along with local news, sports, and more anytime at KHASradio.com. I'm staff meteorologist Laura Lockwood. Currently, it's 79 degrees.
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0: Now, back to Gasoline Alley. Well, things are really in a merry mix-up. Wilmer has just finished telling Skeezix and Margie Gannon that he inadvertently told Margie's hot-tempered father that his daughter is eloping. Worse still, Mr. Gannon thinks Margie is eloping with Skeezix. And at this moment, the garage door bursts open, and in comes Nina, Skeezix's wife.
4: Skeezix, I'm so mad I could pop. I'm furious.
1: Nina, we were sort of expecting Mr. Gannon. Look, Nina, Mr. Gannon's got a silly notion that Margie and I are,
4: I know all about it. Mr. Gannon called and told me. And
16: Nina, you don't think Skeezix and I are alone?
4: Of course not. Everybody in town but your father knows you're madly in love with Johnny Hart.
16: Oh, dear, I'm afraid Father will come here and he's got such a temper.
4: I hope he does come here. I don't get mad very often, but right now I could chew nails.
1: Nina, I've never seen you like this.
2: It was all my fault, Nina.
16: Oh, please don't say anything to Father if he comes in, Nina. He'll only get madder.
4: I certainly will say something to him. I tried to say it on the phone, but he was shouting his head off.
16: But, Nina,
4: it's about time people stopped being afraid of your father, Margie, and the way I feel now...
16: Nina, look, here he comes.
4: Let him come. I'm ready.
5: Where is that snake? That cur? That... There you are, Skeezix. What?
1: Look, Mr. Gannon,
5: I'm going to drive you out of business. I'm going to ruin you.
1: Please, Mr.
5: I'm
1: Gannon,
5: I'm going to put you behind bars.
4: Going to stop this nonsense. Right now.
5: What?
4: Just one word, Mr. Gannon, and I'll hit you right on the nose with this monkey wrench.
5: Nina, good heavens, it's worse than I thought. The wife helping her husband elope with my daughter.
4: Margie is not eloping with Skeezix. She's eloping with Johnny Hart.
5: Johnny Hart? I won't have it. He's a pauper.
4: Anything to say about it. If necessary, Skeezix and Wilmer and Margie and I will tie you up and leave you here in the garage and...
1: Nina, we wouldn't.
4: Not only that, Mr. Gannon, I'm suing you for $1 million for the things you said about my husband.
5: Wait a minute, who's the injured party here? Why, I'm going to...
4: You're going to do nothing. Because if you do, I'll tell everybody in town that you're a bad-tempered, mean old man.
16: Oh, Father, isn't that bad, Nina, really?
4: And I'm going to tell everybody that you try to buy off everyone with that money of yours.
5: Nina, you make him sound like a monster. He is a nightmare.
4: And furthermore, Mr. Gannon, I...
5: Go on, Nina. You were saying about me.
4: I hate you. I hate all of you. I worked so hard on things, and all the guests are there, and I planned such a perfect surprise party for Skeezix's birthday.
1: Nina, darling.
5: At least I didn't tell him about the surprise party, Nina, dumb as I am.
16: I guess it's all my fault, Nina, but I love Johnny so much.
5: Nobody's ever said the things Nina just said to me, and I guess in a way they're all true.
4: Oh, no, Mr. Gannon, I didn't mean to say those things, but I was so upset about Skeezix's party and...
5: No, Nina, the things you said are at least part of you, but I want to prove that they're not altogether true. Are the guests for Skeezix's party still at your house?
4: I told them to wait. But why?
5: If Margie has no objections, maybe you'll ask your guests to join us. For Margie's wedding.
4: Father, you don't mean it.
5: I do mean it, my dear.
4: Oh. Father.
5: Yes, dear.
4: Please stay like this. Always.
5: I'll try. And in return, there's something I'd like to ask you to do.
4: I promise. Anything.
5: Try to be always as good a wife to Johnny as Nina is to Skeezix.
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2: Wilmer, those little animals aren't chinchillas.
1: But I bought them for chinchillas. What are they?
2: I'm afraid to find out. Because, Wilmer, I'm afraid we're headed for trouble.
3: Gasoline Alley from July 30th, 1948. 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And the role of Skeezix in that one was handled by the same young actor who voiced Rush on Vic and Sade. I'll name him and then wrap up when radio was right after this break.
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3: 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The answer? Billy Idelson. I'm Greg Bell, and that'll do it. 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
16: Why do we say God bless you when someone sneezes? We've sniffed out a few clues, and those are next from the Old Farmer's Almanac. With more practical tips and useful advice, this is the Old Farmer's Almanac Radio Report for Sunday, September 6th. It is the 249th day of the year, and comedian Jeff Foxworthy celebrates a birthday. Ragweed season has us saying a few more kazoontites and God bless yous, but have you ever wondered why? Sneezing has been considered both a good and bad omen over the centuries. The ancient Greeks believed it was a sign from the gods that could be interpreted as favorable or not. Jewish tradition says a sneeze while praying is a good omen, but a pope in Rome is often credited with a tradition we carry on today. Reportedly, he considered "May God bless you" as a short prayer that would help protect against the plague. There is your Old Farmer's Almanac Radio Report. 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
18: ABC News, I'm Wayne Cabot. Being held today for the murder of her 2-year-old son, an Illinois woman described as being very invested in the Lindsay Clancy case. Prosecutors say 40-year-old Corey Walsh was actively discussing the Clancy case on text messages hours before the gruesome scene was discovered. They say she threatened to harm her other children and tried to take her own life. Her lawyer says it was also a tragedy in that Corey herself was experiencing a psychotic episode when this happened. As the U.S. war grinds on in Iran, Energy Secretary Chris Wright tells ABC's This Week,
19: "We're doing everything we can to grow the production of gasoline. As we pass Labor Day tomorrow, you'll start to see demand decline as we move out of summer driving season."
18: Hoping to end the Ukraine war, American diplomats Steve Witkoff and Jared Kushner meeting in Kyiv with President Zelensky. The Americans met yesterday with President Vladimir Putin in Moscow. This is ABC News. A Lancet study on drinking shows prolonged alcohol use contributes to an increased risk of at least 3 cancers: liver, colorectal, and esophageal, and in women, breast cancer. ABC News medical contributor Dr. Darian Sutton.
20: This is information that you can use to reconsider how you look at alcohol. It doesn't mean that you need to avoid or you can't have another glass of wine, but in medicine, in the emergency room, and in life in general, we're making decisions based on risk and benefit. This study adds information to that calculation. If you're looking for straightforward advice, you can look to the American Cancer Society for alcohol prevention or cancer reduction risks. They say just tend to avoid alcohol, and they say if you do drink, no more than 2 drinks a day for men and no more than 1 drink a day for women.
18: Spider-Man Brand New Day, number one at the box office again. That's 6 straight weeks. The Odyssey in second yet again, both leading Hollywood to its best summer since before the pandemic. I'm Wayne Cabot, ABC News.
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0: One of the services that I offer that is new to the area is that of a hip preservation program. So that involves a hip arthroscopy. A small surgery just involves a few poke holes. And with this, I can treat some pathology such as labral tears as well as hip impingement. I also offer typical joint replacements as well as treating athletic type injuries as well. I am Dr. Eric Heidman, and I am a proud member of the team at Hastings Orthopedics and Mary Lanning Healthcare.
1: 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Sunny skies can give way to thunderstorms, gusty winds, heavy rain, hail, or extreme heat. 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
3: Here's your Hastings weather forecast on KHAS. Slight chance for showers this afternoon. Otherwise, a mix of clouds and sun. High of 92, winds out of the south, 8 to 15 miles per hour. Partly cloudy skies again tonight, lows around 70. Get the extended forecast, along with local news, sports, and more, anytime at khasradio.com. I'm staff meteorologist Laura Lockwood. Currently, it's 85 degrees.
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4: Here's your Hastings weather forecast on KHAS. Slight chance for showers this afternoon. Otherwise, a mix of clouds and sun. High of 92, winds out of the south, 8 to 15 miles per hour. Partly cloudy skies again tonight, lows around 70. Get the extended forecast, along with local news, sports, and more, anytime. At KHASradio.com. I'm staff meteorologist Laura Lockwood. Currently, it's 85 degrees.
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6: Here's your Hastings weather forecast on KHAS. Slight chance for showers this afternoon. Otherwise, a mix of clouds and sun. High of 92, winds out of the south, 8 to 15 miles per hour. Partly cloudy skies again tonight, lows around 70. Get the extended forecast, along with local news, sports, and more, anytime at KHASradio.com. I'm staff meteorologist Laura Lockwood. Currently 84.
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1: Here's your Hastings weather forecast on KHAS. Slight chance for showers this afternoon. Otherwise, a mix of clouds and sun. High of 92, winds out of the south, 8 to 15 miles per hour. Partly cloudy skies again tonight, lows around 70. Get the extended forecast, along with local news, sports, and more, anytime at khasradio.com. I'm staff meteorologist Laura Lockwood. Currently 84.
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5: Here's your Hastings weather forecast on KHAS. Lows around 70 tonight under partly cloudy skies, southeasterly winds 8 to 15 miles per hour. A blend of clouds and sun again tomorrow, high temperatures reach up to 95. Get the extended forecast along with local news, sports, and more anytime at khasradio.com. I'm staff meteorologist Laura Lockwood. Right now, it's 86 degrees.
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1: Here's your Hastings weather forecast on KHAS. Lows around 70 tonight under partly cloudy skies, southeasterly winds 8 to 15 miles per hour. A blend of clouds and sun again tomorrow. High temperatures reach up to 95. Get the extended forecast along with local news, sports, and more anytime at khasradio.com. I'm staff meteorologist Laura Lockwood. Right now, it's 86 degrees.
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1: Here's your Hastings weather forecast on KHAS. Lows around 70 tonight under partly cloudy skies, southeasterly winds 8 to 15 miles per hour. A blend of clouds and sun again tomorrow. High temperatures reach up to 95. Get the extended forecast along with local news, sports, and more anytime at KHASradio.com. I'm staff meteorologist Laura Lockwood. Currently, it's 88 degrees.
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1: Here's your Hastings weather forecast on KHAS. Lows around 70 tonight under partly cloudy skies, southeasterly winds 8 to 15 miles per hour. A blend of clouds and sun again tomorrow. High temperatures reach up to 95. Get the extended forecast along with local news, sports, and more anytime at khasradio.com. I'm staff meteorologist Laura Lockwood. Currently, it's 88 degrees.
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0: 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Just say, Alexa, open KHAS Radio. You've got to say it exactly like that, and then you're listening to KHAS. 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
2: Here's your Hastings weather forecast on KHAS. Lows around 70 tonight under partly cloudy skies, southeasterly winds 8 to 15 miles per hour. A blend of clouds and sun again tomorrow. High temperatures reach up to 95. Get the extended forecast along with local news, sports, and more anytime at khasradio.com. I'm staff meteorologist Laura Lockwood. Right now, 89.
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1: Here's your Hastings weather forecast on KHAS. Lows around 70 tonight under partly cloudy skies, southeasterly winds 8 to 15 miles per hour. A blend of clouds and sun again tomorrow. High temperatures reach up to 95. Get the extended forecast along with local news, sports, and more anytime at khasradio.com. I'm staff meteorologist Laura Lockwood. Right now, 89.
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Loud voice booming, please step out onto the line. Ballot bridge words of comfort, Cena just hides her eyes. Policeman taps the shades, is that a Chevy 69? How bizarre.

stuck around.